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4: 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Oras sa buong kapuluan ng Pilipinas. 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Star Nation, tayo na po'y dadako sa ating special coverage. 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
5: Papasalamat. Amen.
6: Amen. The Clerk of Court will now call the roll.
7: Roll call of members. Senator Judge Aquino. Senator Judge Cayetano Alan. Senator Judge Cayetano Pia. Senator Judge De La Rosa. Senator Judge Ejercito. Senator Judge Estrada. Senator Judge Go. Senator Judge Ontiveros. Senator Judge Lacson, Senator Judge Lapi, Senator Judge Legarda, Senator Judge Marcoleta, Senator Judge Marcos, Senator Judge Padilla, Senator Judge Pangilinan, Senator Judge Soto III, Senator Judge Tulfo Irwin, Senator Judge Tulfo Rafi, Senator Judge Villanueva, Senator Judge Villar Camil, Senator Judge Villar Mark, Senator Judge Zubiri, the presiding officer, Senator Judge Escudero, the Senate President, Senator Judge Gachalian.
6: With 17 Senator Judges present, the Chair declares the presence of a quorum. In accordance with the rules of procedure on impeachment trials, the Chair now recognizes the duly elected presiding officer to preside over the proceedings of the impeachment court.
8: Thank you, Mr. Senate President. If there are no objections, we shall dispense with the reading of the September 8, 2026 Journal of the Senate, sitting as an impeachment court, and consider the same as approved. The Clerk of Court will please call the case rather before the impeachment court.
7: Case number 004-2026 in the matter of impeachment trial of Vice President Sara Zimmerman Duterte.
8: Appearances for the parties.
9: Good morning, Your Honors. For the prosecution, Your Honor, we are ready.
10: Good morning, Your Honor. Mark Steven Juan for the Vice President. Same appearance for the defense.
8: Call your witness, Honorable Luistro.
9: Your Honor, please, before we proceed to calling our witness, I would like to manifest that today we are set to start the presentation of evidence for Article 2, Unexplained Wealth, which is the third in the order of presentation of the four articles. Your Honor, while this article is commonly referred to as Unexplained Wealth, we would like to put it on record that there are three subsections under Article 2. One is Unexplained Wealth.
10: Sorry to object, Your Honor.
8: Yes, Attorney Binlun.
10: Your Honor, we are well aware of what Article 2 is all about. We're ready.

0: Chamber to have two head prosecutors for this particular article. These are the Honorable Congressman Chel Jocno and the Honorable Congressman Terry Redon. Your Honor, to proceed to the presentation of our evidence, may I request that my co-prosecutor, co-head prosecutor for this article, Honorable Terry Redon, be recognized.
1: Thank you, Honorable Wistro. The Honorable Redon is recognized to call their first witness for this article. You may proceed, sir, when you're ready.
2: Magandang umaga po sa ating lahat, Honorable Presiding Officer at Honorable Senate Judges. Bago po magtuloy po sa una pong testigo, we would like to raise two administrative matters. Noong pong August 26, 2026, yung pong Honorable Impeachment Court ay pumayag doon po sa supplemental request for subpoena para po sa iba't ibang mga bangko at financial institutions. 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
1: We are still awaiting documents from PNB and Union Bank. They requested for an extension which the court will be granting as part of the administrative rulings it will make before the end of today's trial. For your information, counsel, and for the information of Attorney Mark.
2: Maraming salamat po, Honorable Presiding Officer. We submit ikalawa po, and on a related matter, mula po September 9 to 10, yung pong mga partido, kasama po yung clerk of court, ay nag-conduct ng marking po ng mga sinapina pong mga dokumento mula sa mga bangko, AMLC at sa BIR. 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
1: Upon advice of the clerk of court, before proceeding to that, the Honorable Redon, the court notes that the conference and the marking was indeed not finished on the 9th and 10th of September. So in light of this, the marking of exhibits shall continue today at 10:30 a.m. at the rector room. It shall proceed concurrently with the trial and shall continue even after the trial hours. If it is still not finished by the end of the day, marking shall continue on the succeeding days until it shall have been completed. So kindly assign an assisting counsel for the marking at 10:30 in a few minutes. Sorry, I couldn't wait. We couldn't wait anymore for the end of trial, given that we are going to be issuing this order. I just saw it today. So you may proceed, Honorable Redon.
2: Well, we submit, Your Honor. Again, doon po sa request po na i-excuse po muna yung pong SEC witness for today and direct him to just be present tomorrow.
1: Kasi we don't... That's the third witness, right? Because the second witness will be the witness from the Office of the Ombudsman.
2: Tama po.
1: We can excuse the third witness. I believe we won't reach that witness anyway for today.
2: Maraming salamat po, Your Honor. At this point, we are giving the floor to our co-head of our

0: Article 2, Congressman Chel Diocno. Maraming salamat po.
1: Thank you, Honorable Ridon. The Honorable Diocno, Attorney Chel, you're recognized, sir. Kindly call your witness, Attorney Chel.
2: Thank you, Mr. Presiding Officer. Good morning po sa lahat. We will call as our first witness in Article 2, Justice Amparo Kabotahetang. I ask that she be escorted.
1: The clerk of court through the OSA is directed to kindly assist former Justice Amparo Kabotahetang to the witness stand.
3: Yes, sir.

0: Good morning, ma'am. Before you sit down, ma'am, the clerk is directed to administer the oath.
1: Ma'am, kindly raise your right hand. You, Amparo Kabotahitan, do swear that the evidence you shall give in the case now pending between the Philippines and Vice President Cyrus Zimmerman Duterte shall be the truth, the whole truth, and nothing but the truth. So help me God.
2: I do.
0: Thank you very much, ma'am. Your witness, Attorney Jocno.
3: May I proceed with the offer of testimony?
0: You may proceed with your offer.
3: Justice Amparo Kabotahitang served as presiding justice of the Sandigan Bayan from 2013 to 2024. Before her appointment to the Sandigan Bayan, she served for 30 years in the office of the Solicitor General from 1982 until her appointment as justice in 2012. The prosecution respectfully offers the testimony of Justice Tang to prove that she has specialized knowledge, skill, experience, training, and education to testify as an expert on public accountability, and for the purpose of providing this impeachment court with a framework for understanding and evaluating the financial and documentary evidence that the prosecution will subsequently present. Her testimony, if Your Honors please, will address six basic questions. Una, kailan nagiging questionable ang yaman ng isang opisyal? 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At pang-anim, sasaliin ba dapat makita ang financial status o assets, liabilities at net worth ng isang lingkod bayan? Your Honors, we recognize that in regular courts, legal experts are ordinarily not presented simply to tell judges what the law is. Judges are themselves trained in law. But that is not what we are asking Justice Amparo Kabotahitang to do. Hindi po namin siya hinaharap upang sabihin kung guilty o not guilty ang vice-presidente. Hindi rin po siya naririto upang sabihin sa hukumang ito kung paano ito dapat mag-desisyon. In our view, there are two compelling reasons why her testimony is important. The first has to do with this court and these proceedings. The second has to do with our people, kung saan po nanggagaling ang kapangyarihan nitong impeachment court. An impeachment court is constitutionally unique. Sa ilalim ng ating konstitusyon, kayo lang po at walang ibang court ang may kapangyarihang litisin itong impeachment case. Unlike members of the regular judiciary, however, senators are not constitutionally required to be lawyers. Your Honors have taken on an extraordinary constitutional responsibility when you took your oath as senator judges to, I quote, do impartial justice according to the Constitution and laws of the Philippines. But Your Honors, the laws on public accountability, even among lawyers, are complicated. Malaking hamon kahit sa mga marurunong na abogado ang pag-unawa sa mga batas tulad ng Anti-Graft and Corrupt Practices Act, Civil Forfeiture Law, Code of Conduct of Public Officials, at lalo na po ang mga probisyon ng ating konstitusyon ukol sa public accountability.
4: Sorry to interrupt, Your Honor. Is this still part of the offer?
3: Yes, Your Honor. It's part of the offer.
0: Kindly wind up, counsel.
3: Thank you, Your Honor. We believe that Justice Tang's specialized decades of specialized experience can assist the court in understanding the legal framework and assessing the evidence that we will be presenting thereafter. Pero po, may mas malalim pa pong dahilan kung bakit mahalaga ang testimonya ni Justice Tang. This is not an ordinary trial. Hindi po ito ordinaryong kaso. Nanonood ang sambayan ng Pilipino.
4: Sorry to interrupt, Your Honor. This already is not covered, Your Honor, by the testimony. These are conclusions. It's a speech, Your Honor. respectfully from Representative Jokno, Your Honor. So may we just proceed, Your Honor.
0: Kindly wind up with your offer.
3: Thank you, Your Honor. Nanonood ang sambayan ng Pilipino dahil pera nila ang involved dito. Ang undeclared wealth, illegally acquired wealth, at pakinabang sa mga negosyo habang nakaupo sa pwesto ay yaman na dapat napunta sa pagtatayo ng mga classroom.
4: Sorry, Your Honor. Again, this is already a speech on the part of a Representative Jokno, Your Honor. It's highly improper.
3: I'm about to wind up.
0: Kindly wind up, Attorney Chell.
3: Yes. As I was saying before I was interrupted, ito pong mga yaman na ito ay dapat napunta sa mga ospital, sa mga classroom, at mga sa pagbababa ng mga bilihin para sa kapakanan ng ating mga kababayan.
4: So again, sorry to object, Your Honor.
3: I'm about to finish, if Your Honor, please.
0: The continuing objection is noted. Kindly wind up, counsel, Attorney Chell.
3: Yes. If I may, Your Honor, just one last sentence. Our people have a right to know what the law provides when it comes to unexplained or illegally acquired wealth, SALN, beneficial ownership, financial interest, and other relevant legal terms. That is why we believe it is important not only for the court, but also for the people from whom the authority of this court emanates to hear the testimony of Justice Amparo Tan. For these purposes, we are offering her testimony.
0: Attorney Mark, comment.
4: Comments, Your Honor. This is quite lengthy, so we beg the court's indulgence.
0: I'll give you latitude as well, counsel.
4: All right. First and foremost, procedurally, the presentation of retired Justice Amparo Kabutahe Tang is improper. Your Honor, this is the first time that the Vice President is being confronted with Justice Tang and her testimony. For the record, she is not listed in the pretrial order as witness, and there is no reservation for a witness with her designation or background. So, for all intents and purposes, Justice Tang is a surprise witness, which violates fair play and is prohibited under the rules. Second, we don't know her personal background, and we don't know the extent of her testimony and the documents that she will identify, if any. The prosecution did not even furnish us with copies beforehand, and this is already the third time that the prosecution has attempted to present a witness without first furnishing the defense with the materials to be used. Number three, the notice last Wednesday, September 9, 2026, was only to her name, previous official function, and general purpose of her testimony. But upon checking the articles of impeachment, which is the formal charge against the Vice President, her name and testimony were not even alleged therein. Therefore, without the proper link of Justice Tang to this case, and without having been provided in advance with the materials that will be used in her testimony, we could not have possibly predicted what she will testify on. Number four, in view of the foregoing, it is our position that the presentation of Justice Tang already infringes on the Vice President's right to intelligently cross-examine her, and more importantly, violates the Vice President's constitutional right to due process, particularly her right to be promptly and completely informed of the nature and cause of the accusation against her. Number five, substantially, Justice Tang's presentation is likewise improper. She is not testifying as an amicus curiae, as sanctioned by Section 23, Canon 2 of the Code of Professional Responsibility and Accountability, or CIPRA. With all due respect to her, the court never intervened or gave its approval to her testimony on her expertise or field of specialization. So for this purpose, she is not a friend of the court. Number six, in the Philippines, being a legal expert is not an official designation and is quite subjective. We don't know the extent of her legal knowledge, her political background, whether she's neutral, DDS, loyalista or kakamping, which is hardly distinguishable nowadays, makabayan, or any other affiliation. Number seven, most importantly, by asking for her interpretations on legal principles, she is poised to make conclusions of law that only this honorable impeachment court is allowed to make. what the prosecution cannot do directly under the sub judice rule, it can and will do indirectly through the testimony of this witness. The prosecution will thus circumvent the rules by presenting this witness. In light of the foregoing, Your Honor, we will move for the exclusion of the testimony of Justice Tang and will submit to this court's discretion as to the presentation of her testimony. Thank you, Your Honor.
3: May I be allowed to respond? Oh, I'm sorry.
0: Before the chair recognizes Attorney Chell to respond, what is the pleasure of Senator Judge Rafi Tulfo?
2: Mr. Presiding Officer, nagtataka ako with due respect dito sa ating witness. It seems to me na wala talaga naman siyang personal knowledge on the factual matters regarding the issue on unexplained wealth. Kasi ang pag-uusapan natin ng unexplained wealth, siguro kung ilalagay natin siya sa dulo after that para himahime niya yung muna pag-usapan tungkol sa unexplained wealth, then we can ask intelligent questions based on her statements. So, is she an expert or legal witness, Attorney Chell? And then number two, is she going to make mere conclusions of law? Or baka better, tulad sinabi ko, kung at the end na lang natin siya i-present. Because like I said earlier, after we've listened to witnesses who can talk about factual matters of this article on explained wealth, that's when we can ask intelligent questions. So kumpara sa akin, dahil wala naman talaga siyang knowledge, personal knowledge sa unexplained wealth na pag-uusap natin ngayon, baka pwede sabihin na lang siya. Unahin natin muna yung mga nakakaalam tungkol sa unexplained wealth, first-hand knowledge sa unexplained wealth ni BP at ng kanyang husband. If I were to be asked, that's my humble opinion.
0: Kindly respond, Attorney Chell, to the query of Senator Judge Rafi Tulfo.
3: Good morning po, Your Honor.
2: Good morning po.
3: Unang-una sa inyong pong tanong ay, yes, she is going to testify as an expert on the public accountability framework of our country. Yes, with respect to the conclusions of law, she will not be making any conclusions of law. Ang ipapaliwanag lang po niya, yung mga dapat malaman ng sambayan ng Pilipino at ng mismong court po na ito. 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And that is why we want her to testify first.
2: Thank you for that clarification.
4: Short reply.
2: And thank you, Mr. Presiding Officer. Thank you.
0: Kindly hold off, Attorney Mark. Senator Judge Amy Marcos is recognized. What is your pleasure, ma'am?
5: Yes, thank you very much, Presiding Judge. Tulad ng sinabi ni Senator Tulfo at ng Depensa, nagtataka ako kung bakit narito ang ating testigo pagkat hindi naman siya magkukumpirma ng mga dokumento at wala naman na maidudulot na tulong tungkol sa mga facts. Will she testify to matters and questions of fact or to identify documents specifically? It's a question to the prosecution, but
0: Attorney Chell?
3: She will not be speaking about any of the facts or documents that will be presented. She's merely being presented, Your Honor, good morning, to provide a legal framework to the court and to the Filipino people from whom the funds that are in question in this case emanate.
5: Yes, We heard that, and we appreciate your desire to educate the public, but it's certainly not for the benefit of the judges. Kaya nagtataka ako kasi yung exception lamang, ang pagkaalam ko, kung expert witness, palibhasa nga, ginagalang natin bilang dating Sandigan Bayan Presiding Judge, kung legal expert nga, hindi ba alam naman natin yung Jura Novit Curia na kinakailangan? Is he going to testify on a highly specialized aspect of foreign law?
3: She will, if I may, if you're honest, please.
5: Because if it's about the Constitution and accountability, palagay ko alam naman ng mga huwes yan. Mas lalong alam ng publiko. Kung sakasakali opinion lamang yan, edi nag-press con. At kung amicus curiae, balik na lang sa Miyerkules.
3: She will...
0: The Honorable Jokno may respond.
3: Thank you, Your Honor. She will testify to provide a legal framework for the court and for the public to understand the evidence that will come later. If I may, if you're honest, please, why is it important that we do this? Yun pong mga nanonood na mga kababayan natin ay hindi lang po sila spectator. 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So they are not just people watching. Meron po silang karapatan na malaman kung ano bang ibig sabihin ng financial interest. Ano bang ibig sabihin ng directly or indirectly participating in business? Ano bang ibig sabihin ng conflict of interest? At marami pang ibang bagay na tatalakayin po natin ngayong umaga at sa mga darating na araw. Real transparency, if Your Honor, please, is not just about live streaming this trial. Real transparency means that the people can understand what is happening. Now, as far as the court is concerned, if Your Honor, please, even among lawyers, I have been practicing for more than 30 years, hindi po namin lahat nauunawaan kung ano yung mga intricacies ng Public Accountability, Republic Act 3019, Republic Act 1379, Republic Act 6713, yung napakarami mga provision ng Constitution, ay kahit po kami, hindi po kami pamilyar sa mga bagay na ito. So if even among lawyers, this is not an easy field to understand. Ang paniwala po namin, kasama po sa tungkulin namin bilang prosecution, na ilabas po ito at maipaliwanag ito. Justice Tang is a disinterested witness. She is here because she was compelled by a subpoena issued by this court, not because she's volunteering to testify. Thank you, Your Honor.
0: Senator Judge Amy?
5: Yes, Presiding Judge, please. We are aware that the exception is when the witness will testify to a foreign law or perhaps on a highly specialized legal framework. Alam naman natin ang konstitusyon at yung mga batas tungkol sa accountability. At gusto ko lang itanong, did the court actually request for any assistance in understanding the said specialized legal framework? Palagay ko, Presiding Judge, wala naman tayong request for assistance.
0: We have not yet done that.
5: Yes. And will she testify on matters that require special knowledge, experience, training, or education over and above what most lawyers or practitioners possess? Kasi alam naman natin na talagang konstitusyon ang pag-uusapan at yung mga batas na alam naman nating lahat. Kaya pinagtatakahan ko kung bakit, kung talagang kailangan natin ang tulong ng magiting nating huwes, dapat sa Miyerkules na lang bilang amicus curiae. Yun ang aking tingin.
0: Duly noted, Senator Judge Marcos. With the indulgence of Senator Judge Ontiveros, may I recognize first our former Senate President, Senator
5: Presiding Judge
0: Soto. Judge,
5: with all due respect to former SP po, May I make one last question, please?
0: Yes, please.
5: The prosecution has asserted that the witness or the proposed witness is a disinterested party. Is that correct?
3: Yes, Your Honor.
5: Yes, I would just like to bring your attention to our subpoena. And in the request for subpoena ad testificandum, it's very clear that the justice is served at the address of the office of Akbayan Party List Representative Jose Manuel Chel Diokno, Room 502 South Wing in the Batasan. Is this a disinterested party indeed?
3: May I be allowed to answer?
0: Honorable Diokno may respond with the indulgence of Senator Judge Soto, just to complete the interjection of Senator Judge Aimee.
3: Thank you, Your Honor. The reason why the subpoena was directed through this representation was for the protection of the Honorable Justice. Alam po natin ngayon na pagka nalalaman ng mga personal sensitive information under the data privacy law, ay maaari pong gamitin yun na makatanggap siya ng kung ano-anong bashing sa internet at kung ano-ano pa. There are also security issues involved. And that is the only reason why it was served through me. Ginagawa po namin yun, even in ordinary cases, simply for purposes of security and protection. Yun po.
5: With all due respect, mahirap po paniwalaan kasi wala naman natitira sa Kongreso at wala naman tayong alam na threat kung legal opinion lang naman ang idudulog. Maraming salamat.
0: Thank you, Senator Judge Marcos. Senator Judge Soto is recognized. What is your pleasure, sir?
6: Thank you, Mr. President. 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But that is my opinion, of course. I know it is contrasting to the opinion of my other colleagues, but I just want to place that on record. 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Thank you.
0: Thank you, Senator Judge Soto. Duly noted. Senator Judge Ontiveros, what is your pleasure, ma'am?
7: 15. 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Salamat po, Mr. Presiding
0: Duly
7: Officer.
0: Duly noted. What is the pleasure of Senator Judge Lacson?
8: Thank you, Mr. Presiding Officer. I think we've heard enough arguments and I think it's time, 10:36 na po, mamaya konti, lunch break na tayo. So I think it's time that we should hear the ruling of the presiding officer. At kung mayroong objection from any of the senator judges, then pagbutuhan po natin. Salamat po.
0: Thank you, Senator Judge Lacson. Before the chair makes a ruling, chair would like to hear for one last time from Attorney Mark and then from the Honorable Chell.
4: Thank you, Your Honor. Rule 129, Section 1 of the Rules on Evidence, this talks about judicial notice when mandatory. It reads, a court shall take judicial notice without the introduction of evidence of official acts of legislative, executive, and judicial departments of the Philippines. This means, Your Honor, that ipinagpapalagay na ang mga hukuman ay may kaalaman na sa mga batas at hindi na ito kailangang ipaliwanag ng sino mang testigo. And basing on the offer of testimony, the witness will really tackle on questions of law. And her presentation already elicits a legal conclusion, which is not her function, but the court's. Besides, as admitted to by the prosecution, she is not privy to this case or the facts thereof, and she has not heard the evidence from both sides, so she cannot intelligently and impartially give her legal opinions. Your Honor, legal opinions do not operate in a vacuum. They're supposed to be applied to the specific facts and circumstances of a particular case. So, with all due respect to Justice Tang, her legal opinions would be rendered useless if she does not know any of the facts of this case. Number two, Your Honor, on legal conclusions, there is a danger if we allow this kind of presentation. Will the court also allow the defense to just present any legal expert in our opinion? This is not caring about what what is thrown at us, Your Honor. It is about preserving the Constitution and what our laws state. As regards the subpoena, Your Honor, we highlight the point made by Senator Judge Marcos that it was indeed addressed to the Office of the Akbayan Party List, Your Honor. And in response to what Representative Jokno stated a while ago, I don't think this is actually normal in regular courts. It is the duty of the court to issue the subpoena and serve it to the witness. It is never the duty of the prosecution lawyer. Finally, Your Honor, again with all due respect, retired Justice Kabutahe Tang is a Sandigan Bayan Justice. She was never a Supreme Court Justice. And as she knows, the decision of Sandigan Bayan is subject to the review, repeal, and modification of the Supreme Court. In fact, there are cases where Justice Kabutahe Tang interpreted the law and the Supreme Court had a totally different interpretation. Moreover, Your Honor, she was quoted in saying in one of the Supreme Court justices, I think this is this pertains to the Arroyo case, Your Honor. And she said that, and I don't want to misquote her, so I'll just read my notes, Your Honor.
3: May we know the, I'm sorry to interrupt, Your Honor, may I just know the citation of the case the counsel provide that. Is referring to.
0: That's what he's checking on our counsel.
4: But the quote is, the Sandigan Bayan will not make any comment on it since the Supreme Court is the highest court of the land and the final arbiter of all justiciable controversy issues. The Sandigan Bayan is duty-bound to respect and abide by it. So, with respect, Your Honor, to the position of this witness, Your Honor, she is even aware, Your Honor, that in her decisions, it is subject, Your Honor, to the reversal of the Supreme Court in the appropriate cases. That would be all, Your Honor.
0: Honorable Jokno?
3: Thank you,
0: on the matter, before the presiding officer makes a ruling.
3: First, with respect to the matter raised on judicial notice. Judicial notice, Your Honor, will allow us to know what the law says, but it will not tell us why the law is in a particular way. To give a concrete example, bakit po bawal sa presidente at vice-presidente yung makilahok sa negosyo, pero kami mga kongresista ay wala namang ganun prohibition? The law will not tell us that. We need somebody to explain that to us. Bakit po napakahalaga ng mga nakalagay na presumption on unexplained wealth sa Republic Act 3019? Ano bang ibig sabihin ng presumption? Hindi po sasabihin yan ng batas. So when we, if we're only talking about judicial notice, I don't think that that is a sufficient argument to overcome the compelling need to present Justice Tang. Second, if Your Honor, please, I did not get the citation. You were saying there was an allegation here that the Supreme Court made a totally different interpretation. We, due process is also entitled to the prosecution. We deserve to know what case that is. Third, if I'm not asking for that right now, if Your Honor, please, I'm just pointing it out. Third point, and I'm near the end already. With due respect to the defense, wala naman po talaga silang obligasyon na linawin ang batas. Actually, for them, it would be tactically, I'm not speaking of this particular panel of defense lawyers, but for defense lawyers in general, they couldn't care less what the law is. Pero para sa amin po sa prosecution, under the Code of Professional Responsibility and Accountability, ang aming tungkulin, our primary duty, is not to secure a conviction. It is to see that justice is done. Justice cannot be done if the law is obscure. Kung di malinaw sa judge kung ano ang ipinagbabawal ng batas, paano magiging makatarungan ang kanyang paghuhusga? 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
4: One last rejoinder, Your Honor.
0: Final rebuttal or sur-rebuttal, Attorney Mark, then the chair will make a ruling.
4: Just a short rebuttal. I stand corrected. It was actually a newspaper publication and we published it on the screen. And but more importantly, Your Honor, it is not true that we couldn't care less about the laws. In fact, we care about the strict implementation of the Constitution and the laws in this case. Thank you, Your Honor.
0: I confirm it's a news publication. We tried to look for the citation as well, Attorney Mark, and it is indeed a news publication. Before the chair makes a ruling, Attorney Chell, will you be asking specifics about this particular case to the witness, Justice Kabutahe Tang, or will you be asking general principles pertaining to the law that may be applicable to the specific facts of this case?
3: The latter, Mr. Presiding Officer.
0: So walang specifics tungkol sa kaso?
3: Wala po.
0: So whatever answer she will give by way of opinion, should you be able to qualify her as an expert, would be generically applied to what the law says and not specifically to the respondent?
3: Yes, Your Honor.
0: And that is clear, counsel?
3: Yes, Your Honor.
0: Chair will now make a ruling. The counsels for the parties raised several points. On the on Justice Tang being a surprise witness, there is a reservation to present additional and substitute witnesses as the circumstances may warrant as contained in the pretrial order. The prosecution promised in their pretrial order they will be presenting 15 witnesses in 12 days. If they want to charge this witness against their 15 witnesses in 12 days, that is totally up to them to decide upon and to, in their discretion, and strategy present any witness they may so present, besides the subpoena has been issued. Number two, on judicial notice. Indeed, we take judicial notice mandatorily of the laws, but not what the law means in a specific or particular case, not necessarily to this particular instance. Number three, although she may be qualified as an expert, subject to cross, whatever Justice Kabutahiteng will say is not binding on the courts, and her opinion is not conclusive upon the courts. As decided by the Supreme Court in Tortonia versus Gregorio, GR number 202612, dated 1-17-2018, and in Caballos versus Interstate Estate of Mercado, GR number 1558-56, dated May 2004. Also, for the advice of counsel for the respondent, Attorney Mark, you may use guidelines raised in Andal versus Andal. I'm sure you're aware of it on the psychological incapacity in Article 36. The guidelines raised in Fry versus U.S. and Daubert versus Merrill Doe. Insofar as either discrediting or showing the absence or lack of expertise insofar as this witness is concerned in the subject matter at hand. And you are also not prohibited from presenting your own witness, counsel, to dispute the testimony of this Justice Kabutahiteng. There is no need for the court to declare this witness if she's an expert or not. It is subject to cross. It is subject to the qualification to be made by the Honorable Jokno. So the court will allow it. The comment of the counsel for respondent is duly noted. And if you want, counsel, you can make your continuing objection of record in regard to this witness, but still subject to cross. And as a final note, the court ruled earlier, last week if I believe, that we will give you the opportunity not to cross yet today. Given that, again, she was not mentioned in the pretrial order, that is subject to your discretion. We can proceed to the next witness today, and you can do your cross tomorrow for this witness, depending on whether or not you are prepared to do so after she testifies this morning or until this afternoon. You can postpone your cross, counsel. Yes, Attorney Mark.
4: Your Honor, we will submit to the ruling of this court and we register a continuing objection, Your Honor,
0: so noted,
4: the presentation of this witness.
0: So noted. Your witness, Attorney Chell, you may proceed when you're ready with this witness.
5: Yes, presiding judge.
0: Yes, Senator Judge Aimee, my apologies.
5: Yes, I just wanted to provide the citation that did not seem to be evident to everyone. It's a landmark case. Everyone knows it. It overturned the Sandigan Bayan's denial of former President Gloria Macapagal Arroyo's demurrer to evidence regarding the PCSO plunder case, Macapagal Arroyo versus the People, GR number 220598, consolidated with Aguas versus the People. This was a clear overturning of the Sandigan ruling, and it was promulgated July 19, 2016. Its official citation in Philippine reports is 790 Philippines 367. Thank you. By way of information, Lampo.
0: Thank you, Senator Judge Marcos. Duly noted. Attorney Chell, the Honorable Chell, your witness.
3: Before I proceed, Your Honor, may I ask that Attorney Miko Al-Rashid E. Ringya, who will be assisting me today, be recognized as my assisting lawyer.
0: So recognized, and on the part of the respondent as well, whoever they may assign as assisting counsel in relation to this witness.
3: May I also seek the court's permission for the witness, if necessary, to refer to her notes on the stand?
0: She may do so as long as she so informs the court beforehand. The court will always allow it. You may do so, ma'am, whenever, but kindly inform the court.
3: May I proceed, if Your Honor, please?
0: You may proceed, counsel.
3: For the record, Madam Witness, kindly state your name, civil status, and profession.
9: I'm Amparo M. Kabutahiteng, married, and retired presiding justice of the Sandigan Bayan.
3: Thank you. Alam po ninyo, sa TikTok, FB, at IG, ako po ay nagpo-post ng mga explainer sa batas. Pero ngayon po, ako ang magtatanong sa inyo, at kayo naman po sana ang mag-explain. Okay po ba yun, Justice?
9: Yes, sir.
3: Thank you. Simulan po natin yung ating huntahan sa inyong credentials. Justice, ano po yung inyong highest educational attainment?
9: Bachelor of Laws and then later on kinonvert into JD.
3: Thank you. Saan po kayo nag-aral ng law?
9: I finished law at the San Beda College.
3: Kailan po kayo natapos ng pag-aaral ng law?
9: I finished in 1979.
3: At kailan naman po kayo nag-bar exam?
9: I became a lawyer in 1980.
3: Ibig sabihin nag-bar kayo noong 1979?
9: I took the bar exams in 1979 and took my oath as a lawyer in 1980.
3: Thank you, madam. Ano po yung una niyong trabaho?
9: After passing the bar, I joined the Supreme Court as judicial assistant, where I stayed there for 2 years.
3: Pagkatapos po noon ay saan naman kayo tumuloy sa pagtatrabaho?
9: I moved to the office of the Solicitor General as a trial attorney.
3: May I know just very briefly what a trial attorney does at the OSG?
9: Well, a trial attorney litigates. He or she goes to court, prepares pleading.
3: Ah, tama po. Naalala ko, minsan nagkalaban po yata tayo sa ilan mga kaso, if I remember correctly.
9: Yes.
3: Kayo po ba ay na-promote mula sa trial attorney?
9: Yes, sir. Actually, I rose from the ranks. From trial 1, 2, 3. Then I became solicitor 1, 2, 3, 4. And until I was appointed as Assistant Solicitor General.
3: Assistant Solicitor General. Ang pinakamataas po na official sa Solicitor General's office ay ang Solicitor General, hindi po ba?
9: Tama po.
3: At yung Assistant Solicitor General, saan po siya sa ranking po ng opisina?
9: He is the Chief of Office po.
3: The Solicitor General or the Assistant?
9: No, the Solicitor General.
3: How about the Assistant Solicitor General?
9: Directly below the Solicitor General are the Assistant Solicitors General.
3: Ah, so ibig sabihin na number 2 po ang mga Assistant Solicitors General?
9: Yes, sir.
3: Thank you. Hanggang kailan po kayo naglingkod sa Office of the Solicitor General?
9: I served the Office of the Solicitor General for almost 31 years.
3: Wow, 31 years. Estimate lang po, sa loob ng 31 years na yan, baka mahihirapan po kayo, pero mga ilang kaso ang nahawakan ninyo sa OSG?
9: More than 1,000 cases, maybe.
3: Bakit po hanggang 2012 lang kayo naglingkod sa Office of the Solicitor General?
9: I was appointed as Associate Justice of the Sandigan Bayan.
3: Sa Supreme Court po, meron mga justice, associate justice, at meron isang chief justice. Sa Sandigan Bayan po ba, ganun din?
9: Wala po. Ang meron sa amin ay presiding justice.
3: Para po sa kaalaman ng lahat, ano po yung pagkaiba ng justice ng Sandigan Bayan at presiding justice ng Sandigan Bayan?
9: Ang presiding justice ay yung tinatawag na primus inter pares, the first among equals. Pero in terms of formal rank, pare-pareho naman kami, except that the presiding justice does some administrative work and leads the court.
3: Leads the court. Na-appoint po kayo bilang justice noong 2012. Mayroon pa ba kayong na-appoint din po ba kayo sa yung sinasabi po ninyong first among equals?
9: Yes, sir.
3: Kailan po kayo na-appoint bilang presiding justice ng Sandigan Bayan?
9: 2013.
3: At hanggang kailan po kayo naglingkod bilang PJ?
9: Until November 8, 2024.
3: Why was it only until 2024 that you served in the court?
9: I retired, sir.
3: Sa madaling salita po, Justice, you devoted your entire career as a lawyer from 1980 up to your retirement in 2024. That is 44 years to public service as a legal professional. Would that be a fair statement?
9: Tama po.
3: Sana po all. Sana maraming abogado ang tumulad sa inyo. Pasensya po, Your Honors, di po ako makapigil. Kayo po ba ay nagtuturo ng law?
9: Yes, sir. I teach law in the San Beda University as well as the University of Santo Tomas.
3: Ano pong subject o subjects ang itinuturo ninyo sa law?
9: I teach Criminal Law 1 and 2 and Criminal Law Review in the San Beda College of Law. And I teach Criminal Law 1 and 2 at the University of Santo Tomas.
3: Kasama po ba sa criminal law yung mga batas tungkol sa yung mga batas laban sa korupsyon tulad ng Republic Act 3019, Republic Act 1379, Republic Act 6713, Code of Responsible Conduct of Government Officials?
9: Yes, sir.
3: At ano naman po yung naging involvement ninyo, kung meron man, sa mga nakaraang bar examinations?
9: Well, I was a bar examiner in 2015 and also last 2025 in political law.
3: Hindi po lahat ng tao ay maalam kung ano yung ginagawa ng isang bar examiner. Pwede po ninyong pakipaliwanag po yan.
9: Well, a bar examiner, if chosen by the bar chairperson in the Supreme Court, is asked to submit questions to the bar chairperson. And we check actually the test papers, not the answers, it's now online, of the bar examinees.
3: Sabi po ninyo, naglingkod kayo bilang bar examiner noong 2015 at 2025. Ano pong subject sa mga bar subjects?
9: Political law po.
3: Political law. Kasama po ba sa political law yung constitutional law, yung ating 1987 constitution?
9: Yes, sir.
3: At yung po bang mga provision ng konstitusyon, halimbawa tungkol sa public accountability, ay kasama po rin po yun, sakop po yun?
9: Yes, sir.
3: Thank you. Let's move on. Well, balikan ko po ng konti yung inyong paglilingkod nung nasa Office of the Solicitor General po kayo. May experience po ba kayo noong nasa OSG kayo sa mga kasong unexplained or ill-gotten wealth?
9: Yes, sir. I handled, among other lawyers in the Office of the Solicitor General, the so-called ill-gotten wealth cases.
3: In what capacity did you handle those ill-gotten wealth cases, Justice?
9: Well, as a solicitor, I handled those cases. But when PCGG Chairman Sabio took the helm of the PCGG, he created a PCGG OSG task force, where I was designated as the chairperson of the task force.
3: Bilang chairperson po ng PCGG-OSG task force, ano-ano po yung ginagawa ninyo?
4: Objection, Your Honor. May we know the relevance, Your Honor, of this
3: establishing question. Qualifications, if you're honest, please.
0: Overruled. Witness may answer.
9: I reviewed the pleadings of the cases related to those cases.
3: Estimate lang po, mga ilang oras ang inilaan ninyo sa may mga kasong ill-gotten wealth na nabanggit ninyo bilang solicitor at later bilang chairperson ng task force. Estimate lang po.
9: Probably 1,000 of hours po.
3: Sunod pong tanong, how about civil forfeiture cases involving money laundering? Nakahawak din po kayo ng ganon?
9: Yes, sir, because the OSG actually is lawyer or acts as a lawyer and files actually these petitions for civil forfeiture with the appropriate court.
3: So nung time po na yun, yun pa yung sitwasyon, hindi po ba? Na
9: yes.
3: OSG may hawak?
9: Yes.
3: Yes. Punta naman po tayo, balikan natin yung panahon na naging justice at presiding justice na kayo ng Sandigan Bayan. Ano po ang pagkaiba ng Sandigan Bayan sa ibang mga courts? What is unique about it?
9: Well, the Sandigan Bayan is a unique court simply because it is both a trial court and appellate court. Meron siyang original jurisdiction and appellate court at the same time. It is a special court because it tries mostly criminal cases involving high government officials and even private individuals actually who are alleged to have conspired with them in the commission of these crimes.
3: More or less lang po, again, just an estimate for the benefit of the court and the public. How many cases, more or less, did you hear involving the application of Republic Act 1319, the Anti-Graft and Corrupt Practices Act, civil forfeiture of unexplained wealth under Republic Act 1379, and the Code of Conduct of Public Officials and Employees under Republic Act 6713?
9: All in all, probably around 700 cases, sir.
3: That must have taken you a lot of time po to hear and decide those cases. Mga ilang oras kaya ang inilaan ninyo pa sa pagdinig at pagdesisyon ng mga kasong iyon?
9: Probably mga thousands of hours din po.
3: just to, kung susumahin lang po natin, sa loob ng 42 years na kayo ay lingkod bayan, how many hours of that did you spend in terms of studying and analyzing cases of anti-corruption?
9: Baka mahigit 5,000 hours or more.
3: Thank you po, Justice. I hope, Your Honor, the defense will not object to my next question kahit may pagka-marites po siya. Ito naman po ay para sa mga law student na nangangarap maglingkod bilang mahistrado. Nung nasa OSG po kayo, sino po yung mga nakasabay ninyo na later na-appoint sa judiciary?
9: Ay, marami po. Dalawang nasa Supreme Court ngayon. Yung isang presiding justice ng Court of Appeals, Court of Tax Appeals, yung nag-retire din na Court of Tax Appeals presiding justice, at sa Sandigan Bayan, may mga incumbents din po akong mga nakasama nun sa OSG.
3: If Your Honor, please, I have finished questioning the witness on her qualifications. May I proceed to the substance of her testimony?
0: You may proceed, Counsel.
3: Thank you, Your Honor. Okay pa naman po kayo. Please have some water if you need to. Justice Tang, lagi po natin naririnig yung mga salitang unexplained wealth, hidden wealth, ill-gotten wealth. 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
9: May pagkakaiba po sila.
3: Ano po yung pagkakaiba?
9: Well, ang hidden wealth simply means tagong yaman. Ang unexplained wealth naman, this is governed by RA 1379 in relation to RA 1319. And ang ill-gotten wealth naman ay governed by EO numbers 1, 2, 14. At makikita mo rin ito sa transitory provisions of the 1987 Constitution. At yung definition niyan ay matatagpuan rin sa Section 1D ng Republic Act number 7080 or the Plunder Law as amended.
3: So kapag binigyan po ang isang lingkod bayan, let's say lang po ha, ng isang bribe, let's say ng 50 million pesos at tinago niya sa pangalan ng ibang tao, hidden wealth po yun.
4: Objection, Your Honor, speculative.
0: Modify, Counsel.
3: May I respond?
0: I know where you're getting it.
3: Yes, Your Honor. Maaari po ba kayo magbigay ng halimbawa ng hidden wealth na sinasabi niyong tagong yaman?
9: For example, a public officer owns a property, but that property is registered in the name of another person.
3: Yun po ang nakatagong yaman.
9: Yes, yes sir.
3: Maari po ba kayo magbigay ng isang halimbawa ng unexplained wealth?
9: Unexplained wealth is actually defined in Section 2 of RA 1379.
3: Well, babalikan po natin yung puntong yan mamaya. Huling tanong po on this point lang. How about an example for ill-gotten wealth?
9: Ill-gotten wealth, according to EO number 1, ayon ay mga kayamanan or yaman that was acquired through illegal means, like through bribery, misappropriation, malversation, and the like.
3: Thank you, Justice. Ipakita po natin, request lang po sa tech booth, ang sa screen ang Section 8 ng Republic Act 1319. 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It's very hard even just to read this. Mga bigatin po na salita sa English pa ang ginagamit at nakakaalam mga abogado. 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
9: Well, ayon sa batas, ito'y questionable if during the incumbency of the public official, he acquired wealth that is grossly disproportionate to his salary, other lawful income, and income generated from his legitimately acquired property.
3: So, ang una pong titingnan siguro yung lawful income ng isang opisyal pagdating po dyan.

0: dapat tingnan ng mga nag-iimbestiga ng unexplained wealth maliban po sa Salen?
1: Yung lifestyle, IT, yung income tax returns.
0: How about the records, for example, pertaining to the financial status of that person?
2: Objection, leading.
0: The can question is open-ended. If you're honest, please, the question is not leading. It's how about, I'm asking the witness. But anyway, I will rephrase.
3: Can you modify, counsel?
0: Yes, thank you. Nabanggit po ninyo kanina na tinitingnan po ninyo yung SALN, tinitingnan po ninyo yung ITR. What other records, if any, does an investigator look at when it comes to unexplained wealth?
1: Even the properties and assets of the spouse and the children under 18 years of age.
2: Your Honor, sorry to interrupt.
3: Yes, Attorney Mark.
2: Just a query, Your Honor. Actually, this is the danger that we were concerned about, because I don't think the prosecution qualified this witness as an expert witness. Therefore, whatever opinion that she will share with us today is not expert opinion, but just her personal opinion. And that is the danger of presenting her, because she might present her own interpretations of the law, again, which is the function of this court, Your Honor. So we're objecting to this line of questions.
3: Again, counsel, whatever she says is subject to cross or your presentation of another witness. Besides, anything she says, as the court said, as the presiding officer said earlier, is neither conclusive nor binding upon this court. We will note the objection. Objection is overruled, and you have a continuing objection with respect to this witness's qualification anyway. Attorney, rather Honorable Chell, you may proceed.
0: Thank you, Your Honor. Ipakita po natin sa screen ang bahagi ng Section 8 na naka-highlight. Ayan po. Focus po muna tayo dun sa unang bahagi ng Section 8. Kasi medyo mahirap lunukin yung buong provision po na yan at napakahaba. I'll just read it if I may. Quote, if in accordance with the provisions of Republic Act 1379, a public official has been found to have acquired during his incumbency, whether in his name or in the name of other persons, an amount of property and or money manifestly out of proportion to his salary and to his other lawful income, that fact shall be a ground for dismissal or removal. I'd like to emphasize the last part, yung pong nakalagay na that fact shall be a ground for dismissal or removal. Ano po ang ibig sabihin nito?
1: Well, ang ibig niyang sabihin ay, if that public officer is found to have acquired unexplained wealth in accordance with Republic Act 1739, that is a ground for removal or dismissal.
0: Sa madaling salita po, pagka napatunayan nga yung mga kinakailangan ng batas para sa masabi na merong ang unexplained wealth, ay ito ay maaari nang tanggalin ang opisyal na yon.
1: Yes, sir.
0: Thank you. Balikan po natin ang Section 8 ng RA 30. Babalikan po natin mamaya yung Section 8. Punta po muna tayo sa Section 2 ng RA 1379. Ayan po yung nasa screen po ngayon. 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Palagay ko po yung salitang presume prima facie ay medyo mahirap intindihin. 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
1: Ang ibig sabihin po ng prima facie, actually prima facie is a Latin word. It means literally in English, on the face of it or on its face. So ang ibig sabihin yan, kapag pag napakita na yung isang opisyal ay nag-acquire ng property that is grossly or manifestly disproportionate to his salary, lawful income, and income from lawfully acquired properties, ito ay ipinapalagay na unlawfully acquired.
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0: Thank you so much, Justice. In other words, Justice, kung hindi tugma ang yaman ng isang opisyal sa kanyang legal na kita, pwedeng itanong na ng batas saan ang galing ang pera.
1: Opo. Yes, sir.
0: At syempre may obligasyon po ba? Ang I will withdraw and ask the another question. At may obligasyon po ba ang pamahalaan na imbestigahan nito?
2: Objection leading, Your Honor.
0: I will rephrase. What obligation does the government have in that situation?
1: Well, Section 8 of RA 1379 mandates that a preliminary inquiry be conducted.
0: Thank you. Move on na po tayo, Justice, sa pangalawang paksa. Justice, paano naman kung sabihin ng isang opisyal, hindi naman sa akin nakapangalan yung property? Tapos na po ba agad ang
2: usapan? Objection speculative, Your Honor.
3: Can the Reform Council, again, you know how to get there?
0: Justice Tang, what is the state of the law when it comes to property that is in the name of a person other than the government official concerned?
1: Well, under Section 8 of Republic Act 1319, the properties in the name of other persons and even the spouse and the children may be considered in determining whether the official has unlawfully acquired properties.
0: Bakit po? Bakit pati ang ari-arian ng asawa at ng ibang tao ay maari din tingnan sa ilalim ng batas?
2: Objection already calls for an opinion, Your Honor.
3: Well, he tried to at least qualify the witness as an expert counsel. Again, for as long as it is general and does not apply specifically to this case, we will allow it.
2: Your Honor, can we just make a clarification? Was she qualified as a legal expert by the court?
3: No, the court did not declare a witness to be an expert counsel. Again, as the court said earlier, subject to cross and subject to using the factors in the Frye and Dobert case. You may question this witness's credibility, reliability, and expertise, if any. Again, whatever she says will not be binding nor conclusive upon the court anyway.
2: We will submit, Your Honor.
3: Attorney, Honorable Chell, you may proceed.
1: You please repeat the question?
0: Bakit po pagdating po sa bagay ng unexplained wealth ay pati yung mga ari-arian ng asawa o ni mga nakapangalan sa ibang tao ay maari din tingnan?
1: Well, according to the Supreme Court, actually in the case of Republic versus Rabusa, this is to prevent concealment and to obviate the circumstance that a public official is able to evade investigation.
0: Thank you, Justice. Ipakita po natin yung Section 8 ng Republic Act 1319 na naka-highlight po yung susunod na pa po na slide, please. Next slide, please. Ayan. 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Bank deposits in the name of the public official, his spouse, or any of their dependents shall likewise be taken into consideration in the enforcement of this section, notwithstanding any provision of law to the contrary. 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Notwithstanding any provision of law to the contrary.
1: Ang ibig sabihin po yan ay kahit may nagbabawal na batas na gawin yun.
0: Thank you. Move on na po tayo sa pangatlong paksa. Justice, punta naman tayo sa presidente at vice-presidente. Pareho lang po ba ang rules sa kanila at sa ordinaryong government employee pagdating sa kanilang kita at financial interest?
2: Objection leading, Your Honor.
0: The question, may I respond if Your Honor is pleased?
3: Yes, Honorable Chell, can you respond?
0: I am simply asking if the rules are the same. But if the court would like, I can rephrase the question to make it non-leading.
3: Kindly rephrase, counsel, but in the interest of time as well.
0: What are the rules, Justice, insofar as a president and vice president are concerned, as compared to the ordinary government employee?
1: There are stricter prohibitions on the president and vice president, and even the actually, the cabinet secretaries, their undersecretaries and assistants.
0: Bakit po mas mahigpit ang batas pagdating sa presidente, vice-presidente at cabinet members?
1: Well, ayon sa Korte Suprema, in the case of Civil Liberties Union versus Executive Secretary, there is the greater possibility of abuse in their office given their positions.
2: Your Honor, please. If yes, I may be allowed to make a manifestation. Your Honor, we understand the position of this court that the testimony of the witness is not binding upon this court. But how about the general public? This already serves as conditioning of the mind of the public. After all, the public is not educated as to which of these laws that the witness is testifying on is applicable to this case or not. And we just want to make that for the record, Your Honor.
3: It's clearly not. Let the chair clarify. The chair earlier asked the Honorable Jokno if she has any personal knowledge in regard to this case, as asked also by Senator Judge. And the Honorable Jokno said no. So clearly she's not testifying specifically to the facts surrounding this case and this case in particular against the respondent. But the prosecution wishes to use up one of their 15 witnesses and one of their trial dates on the Honorable Justice Tang. And the court allowed it, counsel. So you may proceed, Honorable Jacno.
0: Thank you, Your Honor. Ipakita po natin ang Article 7, Section 6 ng ating Constitution, please. Meron pong nakasulat po sa bandang dulo nitong provision. First, in the beginning part of this provision, it says the salaries of the president and vice president shall be determined by law. And then at the end, it says they shall not receive during their tenure any other emolument from the government or any other source. Ano pong ibig sabihin nito?
1: Simply, ang ibig sabihin niyan, hindi pwedeng tumanggap yung presidente o vice-presidente ng sahod mula sa kanilang legitimate na sahod at sa iba pang sources.
0: Eh kami pong mga mambabatas ay wala naman pong ganun na restriction. 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
1: Well, it's the same reason I gave in the case of, cited by the Supreme Court in the case of civil society.
0: Yes.
1: Versus Executive Secretary.
0: Thank you po. Move on na po tayo sa pang-apat na paksa. Habang po ay presidente o vice-presidente ang isang tao.
3: With the permission of the Honorable Jokno, Justice Tang, you interpreted emolument to mean salary, if I heard you correctly?
1: Yes, sir.
3: Okay, thank you.
0: Thank you. If I may proceed, Your Honor. If I may proceed, Your Honor, please.
3: Honorable Jokno.
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3: The provision on prima facie in 1379 section 2, the burden of proof shifts. I think you meant the burden of evidence shifts.
4: It's burden of proof, sir, according to the Supreme Court.
3: In Ligot? I didn't see that in Ligot, ma'am. In Ligot, it didn't say that exactly. So the burden, it's your position that the burden of proof and not the burden of evidence shifts?
4: Yes, sir. I read that in one case, but I just don't remember the Supreme Court case now.
3: And the basis, if at all, would be Section 2 of 1379?
4: Yes, sir.
3: I will respect your opinion, ma'am. I may disagree, but I will respect your opinion. Next, you said upon being asked, kung ano yung asset niya at the time of filing. Isn't it asset ng official as of December 31, not at the time of filing? Because filing is on April 30, ma'am.
4: Yeah. Yes, sir, I stand correct.
3: So, correct. As of December 31. So,
4: yes, sir.
3: In theory, ma'am, kung may pumasok na pera at lumabas ng October, pumasok at lumabas ng November, pero pagdating ng December 31, wala yun sa account mo. Obligado ka bang i-declare po yun, in your opinion, sa yung April 30 filing ng Salen?
4: No more, sir, kasi wala na yung asset na yun or pondo at as of December 31 of that year.
3: At doon na po papasok yung binanggit niyong AMLAC o AMLC?
4: Yes, sir.
3: Yes, ma'am. A few more questions, ma'am. You cited Section 6, Article 7, from any source. I asked earlier, you only meant emolument. You didn't mean salary.
4: Yes, sir.
3: You didn't mean any other income.
4: Yes, sir. Not salary, sir. It's income, kita.
3: Sa so emolument, you mean it's not limited to salary?
4: Shall not receive any emolument. That is salary, sir.
3: So salary, ma'am.
4: Yes, sir. Yes, sir.
3: So let's say may shares of stock, yung tumakbong presidente, nanalo, nagdeklara ng dividendo yung kumpanya. That's not salary. Is that legal or illegal in your opinion?
4: No, it's not. It's not illegal.
3: So he or she can take it? Pwede yan?
4: Yes, sir.
3: Kasi hindi siya salary.
4: Yeah.
3: Next, ma'am. Article 7, Section 13 makes mention of the word participate in any business. My question is, but hindi sinabi sa saligang batas have an interest in any business? Bakit participate? Kasi nakalagay sa bandang huling ng provision ng Section 13, conflict of interest eh. Ito, hindi sinasabing conflict of interest. Binanggit lang yung conflict of interest in relation to a contract with government or a financial interest with any license or franchise issued by government. Pero nilagay po sa business, participate in business. Ano po ibig sabihin? Hindi siya pwedeng magmay-ari ng negosyo o hindi siya pwedeng makilahok sa negosyong pag-ari niya? Meaning actively run it.
4: Your Honor, ang participate naman nakalagay dyan directly or indirectly.
3: Meaning?
4: Meaning, whether ownership in a corporation or participating either as a director or as an officer of the corporation, that is prohibited.
3: Ma'am, it is in line, directly or indirectly, is in line with the practice of any other profession, participate in any business. Hindi ba parang ibig sabihin ito, kapag ka pangulo ka, ikalawang pangulo, huwag mong pagkaabalahan ano pang ibang bagay, ito ang pangunahin mong trabaho, ito lang ang dapat mong tutukan.
4: Yes, sir.
3: Does it also include not owning a business?
4: Yes, sir.
3: So, it is your position that a president and or vice president should divest from any businesses that they may have after they take their oath?
4: Yes, sir. In fact, there is under the law, there is a need to divest upon assumption of office immediately and within 30 days.
3: What law would that be, ma'am?
4: I think it's 6713, sir.
3: It's in the code of ethical standards?
4: Yes.
3: I see that being done by most secretaries whenever they're appointed, whenever they have a business that's related to the department they will be heading,
4: yes,
3: as
4: sir.
3: We have seen in the past. So it is your position that if you are president and vice president, you have to divest from any and all businesses. Maski na sari-sari store pa yan.
4: Yes, sir.
3: That is your position, ma'am.
4: Yes, sir.
3: And finally, ma'am, on SALN, pare-pareho lang po naman ang SALN ng presidente, vice, at ng bawat opisyal ng pamahalaan, di po ba?
4: Yes, sir, because there is a prescribed form by the Civil Service Commission.
3: Then why does the prescribed form mention business interest if it's prohibited from a president and vice president? It's the same form they fill up, ma'am. Why does it still include a blank for business interest if it's prohibited?
4: Well, it's a pro forma. It's a form that is prepared by the Civil Service Commission. But all that public, the president or vice president, as the case maybe will do, is to state they're not applicable, sir.
3: Or umaasa ang civil service na malay mo madulas magkamali, umamin. Meaning, there are only two officials, ma'am, president and vice president. I'm sure they can come up with a form for them specially. Wouldn't you think so? If at all for the future, if not now.
4: Yes, sir.
3: Perhaps, right? Because it's there. The blank is there to be filled up.
4: Yes, sir.
3: So ang ilalagay dapat na ano, ma'am, not applicable.
4: Yes, sir.
3: If you're president and vice president.
4: Yes, sir.
3: That would be all, Madam Justice. Senator Judge Pia, Senator Judge J.V. Ejercito, and then we break for lunch. I thought there were no other senator judges, that's why I already interjected. Yes, Senator Judge Pia.
5: No, you may actually, proceed, ma'am. Mine is just a follow-up to His Honor's question. Good afternoon, Justice.
4: Good afternoon.

0: Can I say something?
1: Sure, I'll complete my question because precisely I wanted clarified.
0: Yes, yes.
1: And then in his succeeding question where we talked about divesting, sabi niyo they have to divest. So what would now be the difference between your first answer and your second answer? Because holding of stocks is also a form of ownership.
0: Well, regarding the receipt of dividends, if those dividends already accrued before assumption of office, then that becomes the vested right of stockholder. Then
1: okay.
0: There is no legal prohibition to that.
1: So, ma'am, are you now clarifying your answer that if it was accrued prior to the assumption of office, then they may receive it, but they should have the upon assumption of office, they should be divesting of all kinds of investment, all stock ownerships?
0: Yes, ma'am.
1: So it doesn't matter if it is publicly listed that you have no say, that you have shares that are just sitting there. Wala nang pinagkaiba yon sa closed corporations with limited stockholders. There's no difference in your opinion.
0: Yes, ma'am.
1: So that's very different from my understanding of the earlier response that you gave. But thank you for clarifying that.
0: Thank you, ma'am.
2: Senator Judge JB is recognized. Then we pause for lunch.
3: Thank you, sir, presiding officer. Good morning, Justice.
0: Good morning, sir.
3: Justice, is it correct to say that the unexplained wealth is automatically illegally accumulated wealth or it does not follow? Ibig ko ba sabihin na ito ay, kahit kung hindi na ipaliwanag kaagad, ay ito ay illegal kaagad o galing nakaw?
0: Well, according to Republic Act 1379, sir, may opportunity yung official to explain kung merong manifest disproportionality from his lawful income at sa kanyang pagmamayari, yung kanyang yaman.
3: Pangalawa po, Justice, in your judicial experience, have you encountered instances when unexplained wealth was sufficiently explained by the public official? So, sa inyo pong experience, may mga kaso ko ba na mukhang unexplained wealth sa umpisa pero kalaunan ay ito'y napatunayan na hindi naman pala galing sa illegal o nakaw?
0: No, sir. Wala po.
3: Just a few points, Mr. Presiding Officer. Is it important for unexplained wealth to be acquired during the incumbency? So yung questionable yaman ho ba o ari-arian na nakuha mismo ay habang dapat nanunungkulan ang public official?
0: Yes, sir. According to the Supreme Court, again, in the case of heirs of legot versus Sandigan Bayan, kasi tatlo ang requisites niyan before this presumption may apply. Dapat siya ay public officer and then naka-accumulate siya ng vast wealth during his incumbency. And third, yung he cannot satisfactorily explain kung paano niya nakuha yung yaman na yun lawfully.
3: Last point, Sir Presiding Officer. What if the unexplained wealth is not acquired during the incumbency of the public official but before he assumed office? Kumbaga kung na-acquired yun ito bago ho siya nanungkulan o nag-assume as an official?
0: If he acquired those money, that money unlawfully as a private individual, ibang usapan na po yun. But he cannot be sued dun sa income because of his incumbency dyan.
3: Thank you, Mr. Presiding Officer.
2: Thank you. With the permission of Senator Judge Risa, can we do her interjections after lunch and or after the cross of Attorney Mark? The time is 12:11. We shall resume at 12:45. Ano ba? We shall resume at 1 o'clock. Dami naman umaapila, grabe naman. Trial is suspended. We are on recess until 1 p.m. Thank you.
4: Mga kabombo at mga consternation, tayo ho ay nagputol na dyan sa pagtutok sa impeachment trial at ang resumption po kagaya ng

0: against their rulers, against the authorities, against the powers of this dark world, and against the spiritual forces of evil in the heavenly realms. We pray for your leaders entrusted with making crucial decisions for our nation. We place all our hopes in you, seeking your forgiveness and mercy for the times when our fears and suspicions have tainted our perceptions with ethnic biases and prejudices verging on racism. We earnestly pray, Lord, that you make us instruments of your peace. Where there is hatred, let us bring love. Where there is injury, pardon. Where there is doubt, faith. Where there is despair, hope. Where there is darkness, light. Where there is sadness, joy. Through our Lord Jesus Christ, your Son, who lives and reigns with you in the unity of the Holy Spirit, God, forever and ever. Amen. Our Lady, Queen of Peace,
1: pray for us.
0: Saint Michael the Archangel,
1: pray for us.
0: Saint Joseph,
1: pray for us.
0: Saint Francis of Assisi,
1: pray for us.
0: Saint Lorenzo Ruiz,
1: pray for us.
0: Saint Pedro Calungsod,
1: pray for us.

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1: I've never been political in my life. I've always been apolitical.
2: Right. Pero friends po kayo ni Representative Jokno?
1: No, we were adversaries actually in the Amparo cases before the Court of Appeals.
2: All right, I see. Now, considering your educational background as mentioned by Representative Nyokto before in your professional background as well, are you of the opinion that you are qualified to give legal opinions here today?
1: Again, sir, I will not pass judgment on my expertise or absence of it.
2: All right, I respect that, ma'am, but let me ask you a more pointed question. In your years as Sandigan Bayan Justice, have you ever allowed a former magistrate to testify as a witness and give legal opinions?
1: No, sir.
2: You can explain po. You wanted to explain.
1: No, my point here is I'm no longer an incumbent member of the judiciary.
2: Yeah, but when you were in Sandigan Bayan, was that ever a case that you allowed a former magistrate to testify as a witness?
1: No, sir.
2: All right. And because that former magistrate should be smart enough to know that such is not proper, correct?
1: Come again, sir.
2: Yung pag-testify po nung magistrate na yun, she should know that it's not proper in Sandigan Bayan cases.
1: Well, it really would depend on the circumstances of the case, sir.
2: In that case, in Sandigan Bayan cases, I'm not talking about this case, but is it unethical for that justice to testify and give legal
1: in
2: opinion?
1: Cases pending before the Sandigan Bayan?
2: Yes.
1: Of course, sir.
2: Of course. Unethical?
1: Of course.
2: All right, okay. At any rate, as a former magistrate yourself, you decided to testify today and give legal opinions in open court.
3: Objection, Your Honor. The witness, as I mentioned earlier, is here because she was subjected to a...

0: subpoena an order by this honorable court.
1: As requested, of course, by the panel of prosecutors, yes, counsel. Witness may answer. Witness is smart enough to be able to answer and or parry any questions from counsel.
2: Well, given the choice, sir, I would not have come here.
3: You would
2: without,
3: not have come
2: without
3: here.
2: The subpoena.
3: You can withdraw your testimony. Would you want to do that?
2: No, sir, I'm already here.
3: You're already here. Sayang naman, ma'am.
2: Yes.
3: All right, sige. Since you were presented also as a legal expert, although you were not qualified formally by the court, I'm sure you're familiar with Rule 129, Section 1 of the Rules on Evidence, correct?
2: I don't exactly recall that now, sir.
3: I'll help you, ma'am. I'll just read the salient portions. Actually, I flashed this a while ago on Section 1. Judicial notice. I just read the salient portions. It says here, judicial notice when mandatory. A court shall take judicial notice without the introduction of evidence. And then I'll jump to the last paragraph of official acts of legislative, executive, and judicial departments of the Philippines. The court had a ruling on this, but I'll just ask your opinion. Based on this rule, the courts are required to take judicial notice of official acts of the legislative, executive, and judicial departments, correct?
2: Yes, sir. But these rules are applicable only to the members of the judiciary.
3: Okay. Meron po bang, pinapalagay po ba na ang mga hukuman ay may kaalaman na talaga sa batas at hindi na kailangan ipaliwanag ang mga batas ng mga testigo or through testimonial proof?
2: Tama po.
3: Tama. Okay. So if the testimony po is about laws, no need po to call a witness to establish them. Tama po ba?
2: Correct, because judges should actually take judicial notice of laws as well as decisions of the Supreme Court.
3: At any rate po, ma'am, ganun po yung ginawa niyo dito, no? Tinulungan niya lang yung senator judges. Ganun po ba ang nangyari? Kasi you explained laws po, gave legal opinions eh. Ano pong masasabi niyo doon? Ganun po ba ang nangyari dito, ma'am?
2: Well, I am here because I was subpoenaed by the impeachment court, and if my testimony could be of value or aid in the just resolution of this case, I would be happy with that.
3: But do you confirm po that the court never invited you po to offer your testimony as an amicus curiae or friend of the court?
2: No, sir.
3: Wala, okay. Now let me direct your attention to the Supreme Court ruling on Kasumpang versus Cortejo regarding question of law. Sabi po dito, GR number 171-127, March 11, 2015. Sabi po, a question of law arises when there is doubt as to what the law is on a certain state of facts. Well, there is a question of fact when the doubt arises as to the truth or falsity of the alleged acts. My only question is this. It is the court's function to resolve questions of law. Tama po.
2: Yes, sir. And even ascertainment of the facts based on the evidence.
3: It is not the function of the witness.
2: Of course not, sir.
3: Now, let me direct your attention to Rule 130, Section 52. And I'll read, opinion of expert witness. I think this was already alluded to earlier. The opinion of a witness on a matter requiring special knowledge, skill, experience, training or education, which he or she is shown to possess, may be received in evidence. Based on this rule po, ma'am, an expert opinion is admissible when it concerns specialized matters, correct?
2: Yes, sir.
3: But such is not the case here because you were asked to testify on legal principles. Tama po ba?
2: Yes, sir. In fact, the presiding judge said that I am testifying now not as an expert witness.
3: And in fact, these legal principles that were mentioned a while ago are basic even to law students, correct?
2: Correct, sir.
3: Okay. So no need for a master's degree in law to understand these legal principles, correct?
2: But you have to read these laws in its proper application by the Supreme Court to be able to fully and soundly understand or comprehend.
3: I understand, Justice, but my question is no need for a master's degree in law.
2: No, sir.
3: In fact, you never testified to having a master's degree.
2: No, sir.
3: All right, okay. Moreover, interpretation of legal principles is also the court's function, is it not?
2: Yes, sir.
3: An expert witness cannot simply usurp that function, correct?
2: Yes, sir.
3: All right. Okay, let's move on. As Sandigan Bayan Justice, how many decisions were you part of, as ponente or otherwise?
2: probably around 300 cases.
3: 300?
2: Yes.
3: Ang dami. But let me direct your attention to Article 8 of the Civil Code. It says here, judicial decisions applying or interpreting the laws or the constitution shall form a part of the legal system of the Philippines. So, the judicial decisions under this article pertain to Supreme Court decisions and not trial court decisions. Sama po ba?
2: Correct.
3: My next question is this. Sandigan Bayan decisions do not form part of the laws of the land. Tama
2: po? No, sir.
3: All right. In fact, Sandigan Bayan decisions are subject to review, reversal, and modification by the Supreme Court. Tama?
2: Definitely, sir.
3: Right. Meaning they can be overturned by the Supreme Court.
2: Yes, sir.
3: In the decisions that you were part of, for example, were there decisions that the Supreme Court overturned?
2: Yes, sir.
3: Meaning the Supreme Court had a different interpretation of the law?
2: Yes, sir.
3: All right. In fact, following the reversal, yung minentioned ko po kanina, there, you had a comment no, na nare-reverse talaga yung Sandigan Bayan decision in certain cases by the Supreme Court. Tama?
2: Correct, sir. But let me just correct again, sir, that I was not part of the division that rendered that resolution denying the demurrer
3: I stand
2: to
3: corrected.
2: Evidence.
3: Sa media niyo po yata sinabi to, no? Or sa isang press con, you clarified earlier.
2: I did not grant any press con, but it was part of my lecture at the UPM. MCLE, sir.
0: May I ask that the counsel for defense be instructed to wait for the witness to finish her answer before interrupting her? That's all.
3: No need to be instructed, Your Honor. I will comply. In other
1: Thank
3: words,
1: you, counsel.
3: Your interpretation of the law in those overturned cases that you mentioned were not binding upon the Supreme Court, correct?
2: Of course, sir.
3: Just as your interpretation of the law, which you testified on today, is also not binding upon this honorable impeachment court.
2: Well, it's so far as the opinions that I gave, personal opinions that I gave, but those that I made based on Supreme Court decisions, they are the Supreme Court decisions.
3: By the way, in relation to this case po, did you execute any document that contains your legal opinions?
2: No, sir.
3: Wala. So, kung ano lang po yung sinabi niyo dito in open court, yun lang po yung mga legal opinions that you deemed relevant in so far as this case is concerned.
2: Yes, sir.
3: All right. Now, let's talk about the subpoena. I'm showing you a copy of the prosecution's request for subpoena. It states, Justice Amparo Kabotahe Tang, retired, former presiding justice Sandigan Bayan, care of Office of Akbayan Party List. By the way, this is the typographical error from the prosecution, not from the defense. Representative Jose Manuel Chel Diokno, Room 502 South Wing, House of Representatives, Batasan Complex, Quezon City, 1126. So, my question is very simple. Are you connected with Akbayan Party List?
2: No, sir. Or,
3: do you hold office in Batasan Complex?
2: No, sir.
3: How long have you known Representative Diokno?
2: Well, I've known him during my days in the OSG when, as I mentioned earlier, we became adversaries in the Amparo cases which we both handled. But I've not met him since I left OSG. It was only before this impeachment trial.
3: So you never met him in any other event?
2: I don't recall.
3: Okay.
2: Maybe in one... I don't exactly recall.
3: You don't
2: sir.
3: Recall. I'll help you recall. I'm showing you a photo of an event depicting you, Representative Chel Diokno, Representative Reneco, and Winnie Monsod, among others.
2: Okay.
3: This was an event by UP Law. Do you confirm that this photo is... I'll use a clicker. Kayo po to, ma'am, no? Yung naka-white.
2: Yes, sir.
3: Sila, ito po si, sino po ba to? Si Representative Cotto, no?
2: Yeah, I think that was the event that where I delivered a lecture on anti-corruption.
3: Okay.
2: Yeah.
3: Pero just to be sure po, do you have any plans of joining Akbayan Party List?
2: No, sir. As I have said earlier, I've never been political in my life and I want to maintain that.
0: Your Honor, may I just make a manifestation that earlier, counsel for the defense mentioned that I was part of the photograph.
3: No, not photograph. Unfortunately, it listed as one of the participants.
0: May I finish, please, sir?
3: Sure.
0: unfortunately, I do not see myself in the photograph. So I think that should be corrected in the record.
1: I also heard he's part of the photograph council. So you're not, but Chair would like to note that you're not in the photograph. Attorney Mark is not in the photograph.
3: No,
1: right?
3: Not in the photograph, Your Honor.
1: But in the article of the Philippine
3: Union. Representative Diokno was listed as one of the participants. He can just deny it if it's not true.
1: Okay.
0: I'm not a witness here, Your Honor, please.
1: Please proceed, Counsel. Attorney Mark, proceed.
3: All right. I just wanted to know the logistics of how it happened. Did Representative Diokno personally give you the subpoena?
2: No, it was sent to me through email.
3: Who emailed you the subpoena?
2: Senator, Congressman Diokno.
3: And you consider that to be in order, ma'am?
2: Well, the Supreme Court now allows service by emails.
3: I understand that, ma'am, but under the rules, isn't it the court's duty to serve the subpoena?
0: Well, Your Honor, please, the question is argumentative. The service of the court was done, and it was done through this representation.
3: I'm clarifying what happened, Your Honor. This goes into the connection of the witness to the prosecution.
1: We follow the same rules. Justice Tang would know. Please answer, Justice Tang.
2: Can you please repeat the question?
3: It's very basic. Under the rules, isn't it the court's duty to serve the subpoena?
2: Well, yes, but sometimes the court designates another person to do it.
3: Was Representative Diokno ever designated by the court
2: that
3: to serve the subpoena?
2: Know, sir.
3: You just assumed that the court designated him to serve the subpoena.
2: I assume that he had the authority to send it to me.
3: May we know, Your Honor, if the court issued any written authority for Representative Diokno to issue the subpoena to this witness?
1: No, that was the address given by the panel of prosecutors for the witness, retired Justice Tang. And under the rules, we place whatever address, we rather send the subpoena to whatever address is given us by the prosecutor. And in your case, when it's time for you to issue to request for a subpoena, we will do the same, counsel.
3: Yeah, I understand that, Your Honor. But my question is, was there any authority for that was issued by the court for Representative Diokno to serve the subpoena by email to the witness?
0: If Your Honor, please, the presiding officer is not under oath. He's not testifying. I don't think it is the prerogative of the defense to ask him a question.
1: The court already answered. That was the address given. That is why that is where the subpoena was sent, counsel.
3: We will just move on, Your Honor. Were you promised anything in return in exchange for your testimony today, ma'am?
2: No, sir. I will never testify if I was offered anything material or otherwise.
3: My testimony
2: is not for sale, sir.
3: Okay, this is totally unrelated, but we just wanted to confirm for a fact, are you vying for an ambassadorial position at the moment?
2: No, sir. No. I am retired and I want to enjoy my retirement.
3: All right. Thank you for that clarification, ma'am. But did Representative Diokno inform you in advance of the questions that he will ask of you today?
2: No, sir, not the questions, but honestly, he told me about the laws regarding Sal-in and the like.
3: So just the concepts, but not particular.
2: Yes, sir.
3: Did you know beforehand whether you will be presented as a legal expert or just an ordinary witness?
2: As an expert, sir.
3: As an expert. Okay, but you know that a witness can only testify based on his personal knowledge, correct?
2: Correct, sir.
3: A witness cannot testify on conclusions of law, correct?
2: Of course, sir.
3: And yet, your testimony included conclusions of law.
0: Argumentative, Your Honor, please.
1: Move on, counsel. Witness did not answer that question.
3: Now, before you testified, you swore to tell the truth, the whole truth, and nothing but the truth.
2: Correct, sir.
3: You talk... Do you believe that public accountability is tested, especially when no one is looking?
2: Yes, sir.
3: Okay. My question to you is this. In your 40 years in government service, have you encountered offers of bribery?
2: Yes, sir.
3: In your estimation po, how many offers have you encountered?
2: One in the office of the Solicitor General, but I directed that person to leave my office and I banged the door.
3: You banged the door. In your years in Sandigan Bayan, wala po kayong encounter?
2: No, sir. Because I never allowed anyone to visit me, even my relatives.
3: All right. Now, balik po tayo dun sa personal knowledge po, no? Since you are a legal expert or you were intended to be presented as one, I'll ask a few legal questions also in the interest of fairness po, ma'am, no?
2: Sure.
3: Court rulings must be based on facts and evidence, correct?
2: That's basic, sir.
3: Okay. And sound legal opinions must also be based on facts and evidence.
2: Yes, again, sir.
3: Now, a magistrate must study the facts and evidence first and then apply the law and jurisprudence, correct?
2: Correct, sir.
3: My question is this. Before giving your legal opinions today, did you study the facts of this case in full?
2: I never made any conclusion of fact or law here regarding this case. All I dwelt on were our laws about anti-corruption and their application by the Supreme Court.
3: So the short answer is no. You did not study the facts, okay. And despite not being fully apprised of the facts and evidence of both parties, you decided to give your legal opinion today anyway.
2: Only with respect to the proper applications of the anti-corruption laws as this as ruled by the Supreme Court.
3: All right. Just one question on this. Article 2 is about unexplained wealth. Do you have personal knowledge whether VP Sara amassed unexplained
2: wealth? No, sir.
3: No. All right. Now, you were asked several questions about Sal-N a while ago. Are you aware of any real property that the Vice President did not declare or misdeclared in her Sal-Ns?
2: No, sir.
3: Are you aware of any personal property? How about stocks or bonds?
2: No, sir.
3: In other words, you don't have any personal knowledge on the accuracy of VP Sara's Sal-Ns, correct?
2: I have none, absolutely, sir.
3: All right. Now, you also mentioned a while ago when you were asked during the interpellations that yung cash po, sabi niyo po dapat siyang dineclare as a specific line disclosure. Tama po ba?
2: Yes, sir.
3: All right. And you cited as your basis Section 8 of Republic Act 6713.
2: Correct, sir.
3: All right. Now, we are confronting you po with that particular RA. We have that Section 8. Can you point us po to the portion where it requires a specific line disclosure for cash? If you need a hard copy, ma'am, we'll gladly provide you with one.
1: Assistant counsel may approach.
2: Yeah. It's here, sir. Section 8, Section 8A, paragraph C. All other assets, such as investments, cash on hand, or in banks, stocks, bonds, and the like.
3: All right. My question to you is this. Is there any prohibition po to lump cash with other personal properties?
2: The law does not make any prohibition there, but there is a specific directive for the public officer to indicate specifically this bank, cash on bank, cash on hand or cash in bank, sir.
3: So, again, the short answer is no prohibition. Correct? Walang explicit provision po, tama?
2: Prohibition, but there is a directive. So, I guess if there is directive, then that must be complied with, sir.
3: All right. That is your interpretation,
2: yes,
3: of that,
2: sir,
3: provision. All right. Now, do you have personal knowledge of all of VP Sara's lawful income from 2022 up to the present?
2: No, sir.
3: All right. Let me direct your attention to the recent case of Duterte versus House of Representatives. GR numbers 278353 and 278359, July 25, 2025. And I'll read paragraph 6. The basis of any charge must be for impeachable acts or omissions committed in relation to their office and during the current term of the impeachable officer. For the president and vice president, these acts must be sufficiently grave, amounting to the crimes described in Article 11, Section 3(1), or a betrayal of public trust given by the majority of the electorate. Do you agree with this ruling?
2: Well, it's the when the Supreme Court speaks, sir, we follow.
3: Yeah, based on this portion of the ruling, charges against the Vice President must pertain to her current term as Vice President, correct?
2: Actually, sir, I have not read the impeachment charges here.
3: But based on this reading of this rule, the charges against VP Sara must pertain to her current term as Vice President, correct?
2: I will not, pardon me, but I cannot comment on that.
3: You cannot, all right. So you also cannot comment on what the proper baseline for his sal-in should be, correct? Whether it's 2007 or 2015 or 2022, hindi rin po kayo mahapag sa akin. All right. We will respect that. But as a general principle, impeachment proceedings are directed against the respondent impeachable officer, correct?
2: Correct, sir.
3: They do not extend to private citizens, correct?
2: No, sir.
3: And the basis of any charge must be for impeachable acts or omissions committed in relation to the impeachable officer's office. Correct?
2: Yes, sir.
3: Okay. Not her family members.
2: Well, unless it may be related to any of the grounds, impeachable grounds stated or defined in the Constitution.
3: But if it's not traceable, then it's not extended to the family members, correct?
2: Again, I will not, pardon me, sir, but I cannot speculate.
3: You cannot speculate. All right. So, hindi po siya parang chess na everything points to the queen.
0: May I ask that the question is vague.
3: Do you play chess, ma'am? Oh, I'll change the question. Do you play chess, ma'am? Nag-chess po kayo?
2: Yes, sir. But yes. Not anymore.
3: Ah, you're aware. But you are aware that in chess, as powerful as she is, the queen is never checkmated. It is the king that is checkmated. Tama po ba?
2: I think so.
3: Yeah, all right. Now, by the way, do you know the vice president's salary grade?
2: No, sir.
3: Hindi. So you don't know the current rate of salary grade of the vice president also?
2: No, sir.
3: All right. In fact, in Article 2 of the Articles of Impeachment, the relevant portions allege. Your Honor, this is the Articles of Impeachment. If we can't testify, if we can't confront her with this, then it shows the irrelevance of her entire testimony. So,
0: the witness already testified that she has no knowledge of the Articles of Impeachment. Therefore, there would be no basis for her to be asked about it.
3: We'll just ask about general principles anyway, Your Honor.
1: I'll allow it, counsel. Let's give him sufficient latitude.
3: All right. On page 10 of the Articles of Impeachment po, based on these figures, the total salary income constitutive of the bulk of aggregate lawful income in government of respondent as a public official for the years 2007 to 2009 as vice mayor, 2010 to 2012, and 2016 to 2021 as mayor, and 2022 to 2024 as vice president is approximately 30 million. Okay. Now on page 12 po of that same Articles of Impeachment, sabi, however, as shown earlier, the lawful income of respondent and her spouse for the same period only amounts to roughly 30 million. So, in other words po, ma'am, biglang nasama si Manscarpio, yung husband, dun sa 30 million as if wala po siyang kinita. My question to you is this, do you know the salary of VP Sara's husband from 2007 up to the present?
2: No, sir.
3: Wala. Yung mga utang sa husband niya, ma'am, may personal knowledge kayo, of course.
2: No, sir.
3: Now, do you know if they have private passive income?
2: No, sir.
3: Wala rin. How about earnings from investments?
2: No, sir.
3: Meaning, you also do not have personal knowledge whether VP Sara's declared wealth is disproportionate to her actual wealth. Tama?
2: No, sir. No, sir.
3: Now, Article 2 of the Articles of Impeachment alleges the following. It says here, relevantly, the investigation reports from the AMLC on respondent and her spouse indicate that the bank transactions involving their bank accounts may have been involved in predicate offenses of money laundering, particularly drug trafficking and related offenses, graft and corrupt practices, and malversation of public funds. Ma'am, matagal na kayong naging justice. My question is this. When you use the phrase, may have been involved in predicate offenses in the allegation, does that signify po that you are sure about your allegation or you are not sure about your allegation?
0: The question is misleading, Your Honor. The entire paragraph refers to investigative reports from the AMLA. So there's no direct allegation by the prosecution of that statement.
3: Your Honor, I don't understand the objection. My question is very simple, Your Honor.
0: It's misleading.
3: Based on her experience, Your Honor, when the allegation uses the phrase may have been involved, is the allegation sure or unsure?
0: Again, may I respond, if Your Honor, please?
1: Yes, before the court makes ruling.
0: Yes. Counsel for the defense is making it appear that the statement may have been involved in predicate offenses was an allegation of the complainant or the prosecution. But obviously, from reading that paragraph, they are attributing that statement to the investigative reports from the Anti-Money Laundering Council. Therefore, the question is misleading.
3: Either way, Your Honor, it's...
1: Counsels, please. If she knows, she stated earlier she's not familiar with the impeachment complaint anyway. So if you know, Justice Tang?
2: Well, if you talk of cases or information that are criminal information that are filed in court, that will not be acceptable.
3: Not acceptable. Very, yes. Very good, po. Very clear. And if you are unsure of your allegation, meaning unacceptable yung ginamit mo na phrase, you can't allege it in the first place, tama?
2: Yes.
3: All right. How about you, ma'am, personally? Do you have personal knowledge of any predicate offense of money laundering by the Vice President?
2: No, sir.
3: Do you have any...
0: If I may interrupt, I've been keeping quiet because I understand that we would like to give the defense as much leeway as possible. But it's very clear that the witness has repeatedly said that she has no personal knowledge of anything related to this case.
3: Your Honor,
0: may I finish, Your Honor? Kung paulit-ulit lang po siyang itatanong tungkol sa mga bagay na ito, di maaksaya lang po ang oras nitong kagalang-galang na impeachment court.
1: We'll allow it. We'll continue to allow it, counsel. But Attorney Mark, we get the point. She has no personal knowledge about anything about this case.
3: So I understand that, Your Honor, but I understand also that a while ago, the court allowed us leeway in terms of making also, presenting our side as well. And asking these questions on personal knowledge is our way of reconditioning the mind of the public whether this Justice Tang, with all due respect to her, should have been presented in the first place. Your
1: again,
3: Honor,
1: again,
3: just
1: counsel,
3: a little leeway, Your Honor.
1: Again, counsel, we're allowing it. All I'm saying is we also get the point already. You can move on, counsel, and wind up on this subject matter.
3: Just one question po on this subject matter. Yung sa graph, corrupt practices and malversation po, very familiar po kayo dito. I just have one question. In your years po in Sandigan Bayan, did you ever handle a graft case involving Sara Duterte?
2: No, sir.
3: All right, last few points on Sal-In. You also have no personal knowledge of any liabilities that she incurred, right?
2: No, sir.
3: Credit card debts and loans, correct?
2: No, sir.
3: Now, this is a matter of law on Sal-In. When a public official files po an ITR, AFS or Sal-In for example, the presumption is good faith, correct?
2: Correct, sir.
3: Right. Let me direct your attention to Montejo versus COA, GR number 232272, July 24, 2018. Every public official is entitled to the presumption of good faith in the discharge of official duties. Absent any showing of bad faith or malice, there is likewise a presumption of regularity in the performance of official duties. Okay. Of course, you agree with this ruling, now.
2: Yes, sir.
3: All right. When a public official files their ITR, AFS, or some Sal-In, according to the law, ang presumption po is good faith, tama?
2: Yes, sir.
3: Hindi po presumption yung concealment of wealth.
2: No, sir.
3: And like any other official, VP Sara po also enjoys the presumption of good faith and regularity.
2: Of course, sir.
3: Of course. All right. Now let's talk about yung divestment. Now under the Constitution, a vice president, not necessarily VP Sara, but a vice president must strictly avoid conflict of interest in the conduct of her office, correct?
2: Yes, sir.
3: President and vice president, tama po ba?
2: Yes, sir.
3: Now, I will show you a sal-ed that we gathered. This is publicly available. This is the sal-ed of President BBM as of December 31, 2025.
0: I would have to object, Your Honor, please. This is way beyond the scope of the direct examination. It's irrelevant and it's immaterial.
3: I'll ask a question on sal-ed, Your Honor. A general legal principle that the witness also alluded to earlier on.
1: We'll allow it, counsel. I'm giving counsel some leeway.
3: Alright. So a while ago po, you mentioned po that a president or vice president is absolutely prohibited from having financial interest in companies. Tama
2: yes,
3: po ba?
2: Yes, sir.
3: Oh, dito po kasi sa sal ni presidente, as of December 31, 2025, meron po mga nakalista, if we can zoom in. Pero if I could just describe, may nakalista mga financial interest po sa mga business, financial business interest sa mga kumpanya, no? So are you saying that this falls under what you mentioned about absolute prohibition in business and financial interest?
0: Before the witness answers, if Your Honor, please, I relate this to my earlier objection. We have no way of knowing if what counsel is showing is a authenticated copy of the sal-ed. We have no way of knowing if that actually belongs or was filed by the president. That's why I'm very hesitant to, that's why I have to object to documents that have not been duly authenticated before they are shown to the witness, Your Honor.
1: At the proper time, counsel, I believe counsel for the respondent will be making that marking. Kindly zoom it properly. We cannot see it, the counsel.
3: Okay, na pinagalit. Your Honor, this is publicly available and reported by GMA News, just for the record.
0: Just the fact that it's publicly available and reported by the news does not authenticate it, Your Honor. Please.
3: The court already ruled.
0: I'm just responding, Your Honor, to the statement of defense counsel. Ayoko po makipag-away.
3: Ako rin po.
1: Not your character, Honorable Chell. Anyway,
3: ako rin po, Your Honor. Do we have that? Can we zoom in? But at any rate, we can do that later. But if there are declarations of financial and business interests by the president, for example, isn't that what you mentioned about absolute prohibition?
2: Pardon me, sir, but I wish not to answer that
3: okay.
2: question.
3: Okay lang po, ma'am. We will respect that. All right. Do you have personal knowledge as to the status of business interests of the Vice President?
2: None, sir.
3: Wala rin po. The fact that, this is hypothetical since you're an expert, the fact that a president's or a vice president's name appears in a GIS, for example, General Information Sheet, of a company, does that rise to the level of an impeachable offense?
1: Yes.
2: I'm sorry again, sir. I cannot answer that.
3: All right. I'll just move on. Now, let me direct your attention to the salient portions of Volume 2 of the Record of Constitutional Commission, pages 402, 403. Kilala niyo po si Florence Regalado, ma'am?
2: Yes, sir. Right. He was the longest of dean of the San Beda College of Law, serving dean, but he already died.
3: Okay. Naging magkaibigan kayo, ma'am. Hindi
2: naman. No, sir, but he was my professor.
3: All right. Sabi ni Mr. Regalado dito po, in the first place, we have stated that the purpose here is not only conflict of interest, but to enable them to give full-time attention to their duties. In other words, they can engage in any other revenue-producing, income-producing activity, legitimate in nature, provided it does not conflict with the objective sought in this section.
0: Before the witness answers, Your Honor, may we ask
3: no question yet, Your Honor.
0: Just so that this is on the record, Your Honor, there is a portion here that is redacted. I believe if the witness will be asked about this, the witness should be allowed to see the redacted portion of that
3: No question yet, Your Honor.
1: There's no question yet, and I have exactly the same quote here, counsel. I'll have it checked if there is a redacted portion. We can ask it later.
3: There is, Your Honor, because this is a long deliberation, Your Honor.
1: So we also have the same quotation.
3: We're just noting the salient portions, Your Honor. But we confirmed that there's a redacted
1: case. Kindly ask your question, counsel.
3: My question is, based on this portion of the deliberations, the public official can engage in income-producing activity, correct?
2: I have not read that, sir.
3: You have not read?
2: I just heard it now.
3: Okay, so you don't agree that he can engage in income-producing or revenue-producing as long as it's lawful? Hindi po kayo agree doon?
2: No, sir, because the Constitution has worded there is an absolute ban on the President, Vice President, the Secretaries, members of his Cabinet. Right.
3: So even if there is no conflict of interest, you don't agree that it's not prohibited?
2: So the Constitution, according to the Supreme Court in the case of Civil Liberties Union, it's not just, the prohibition does not simply refer to actual conflict of interest, but potential conflict of interest. That is what is sought to be prevented by this prohibition.
3: All right. So I'll ask you a hypothetical question again. Does the OVP, not necessarily VP Sara, but does the OVP have licensing functions?
2: And that I'm not aware of, sir.
3: Does it have permitting functions? Nag-i-issue ng mga permit?
2: I guess not, sir.
3: Does it have regulatory functions?
2: I'm not sure, sir.
3: How about revenue functions?
2: I don't think so, sir.
3: I don't think so. And any other functions that will benefit the vice president when that vice president has investee corporations?
2: I don't know, sir.
3: You're not sure. All right, let's go to the bank accounts. Again, just a few questions on this. Do you have personal knowledge of the transactions in Vice President Sara's account with BPI, for example?
2: No, sir.
3: Metrobank?
2: Absolutely not, sir.
3: No. Any other banks? Wala rin.
2: Wala.
3: All right. I'll give you a scenario since you don't have personal knowledge. If a person or a public official deposits 500,000 in a bank account, for example, yan, I'll use a pointer, Your Honor. Kung may deposit siya na 500,000, that is a covered transaction under the AMLA, tama po ba?
2: No, I think under the anti-money laundering law, it's more than 500 pesos. 500,000 pesos.
3: Okay nga po, 500,000 nga po yan.
2: No, more than 500.
3: Pagpalagay na lang po natin, 600. Covered po ba yan ng AMLA?
2: Yes, sir.
3: All right. So, ire-report po ito ng banko sa AMLA, tama po ba? AMLC, tama po.
2: Correct, sir.
3: All right. Now, if that money, if it's a 600,000, if it earns interest by month's end, and it's credited as 600,100, for example, is that reported again as a covered transaction under the AMLC?
2: I'm not really sure, sir.
3: You're not sure. Okay. If final withholding tax is deducted and the amount is credited as 600,080, okay, is that reported a third time as a covered transaction under AMLA?
2: I don't think so, sir.
3: Hindi, you're not sure. Okay. Now, in that scenario, yung 500,000 po kasi, or ayun yung sa 500, 600,000, naging three times na po siya or around mga 1,800,000 sa AMC reporting. So in that scenario po, magiging around 12 million na po siya mahigit for the next year kahit na in reality, ang base amount lang po is 600,000. My only question is this. In that scenario, after many years, magiging bloated na yung amount sa reporting. Tama po ba?
2: Yes, sir.
3: Bloated, okay. Are you aware if that scenario of bloating happened in this case?
2: Sir, I do not know the facts of this case so that I cannot respond to that question.
3: All right. Because as you mentioned a while ago, you do not have any personal knowledge of the bank transactions.
2: Correct, sir.
3: And we respect that. So you also do not have personal knowledge dun sa 6 billion mahigit sa AMLA reports. If this is alleged, you do not have personal knowledge on sa alleged 6 billion in the AMC reports if this is actually bloated or not. No, hindi rin niyo rin po mako-confirm yun.
2: No knowledge, sir.
3: No knowledge. In other words, you cannot testify whether the AMLC reports reflect the true wealth of VP Sara, correct?
2: No, sir.
3: All right. Are you aware of the, just a few points on this, are you aware of the that figure from the AMLC report is not actual cash balance across the accounts of PPSAR?
2: I have no knowledge.
3: Whether they are transaction tallies covering both credits and debits, hindi niyo po masasagot lahat.
2: No, sir.
3: All right. We respect that. Now, since you were asked about legal principles, let me just ask you, or at least test your, sorry po mama, just test your credibility po on legal knowledge. Anyway, these are matters that are related naman po to the impeachment. The Senate has the sole power in to try and decide all cases of impeachment.
2: Of course, right. That's under the Constitution.
3: And in impeachment, trial must be done by the Senate, correct?
2: Yes, sir.
3: Pwede po ba mag-trial sa House of Representatives?
2: Well, I think so, sir, because for as long as it is the Senate itself that conducts the hearing, I believe so.
3: So yung mini-trial, pwede po yun sa House? Mini-trial, pwede po ba sa House yun?
2: Mini-trial of what?
3: Of the case, of the impeachment case.
0: If Your Honor, please may I request that the term mini-trial be explained to the witness. It is susceptible of many different interpretations.
1: If she's aware, she can answer. If she's not, she may also so indicate, counsel.
2: I'm sorry, sir. I cannot answer.
3: Sige po, I'll describe the lang po what happened. So, pwede, hypothetical lang po pala to, sorry. Pwede po ba mag-subpoena ng mga witnesses sa Committee on Justice, in your opinion?
2: Yes, sir.
3: Pwede po ba rin mag-subpoena ng mga dokumento?
2: I think so, sir.
3: Now, pagka pinapunta po doon yung respondent, tapos pinagbawalan po i-cross-examine yung mga witnesses, pwede po ba yun?
2: I'm not very familiar about the rules of the Congress, so I'm sorry I cannot answer
3: but
2: that.
3: But as a judge, do you think withholding the right to cross-examine is a violation of
2: due process? Of course, that's a violation of the constitutional right of an accused.
3: Of course, okay. Let me direct your attention to Section 31, Canon 2. But before I ask you a question, let me first ask you, it's not the prosecution's primary duty to convict. Tama po ba?
2: Yes, that's what the Supreme Court says. Well, insofar as criminal case, I'm talking from the context of criminal law. As we've learned as lawyers, according to the Supreme Court, the duty of the prosecutor is not to convict, but to see to it that justice is done.
3: I agree with you po, 100%. In fact, I'll read the entire provision. The primary duty of a public prosecutor is not to convict, but to see that justice is done. Suppressing facts, concealing off, tampering with or destroying evidence, coaching a witness, or offering false testimony is cause for disciplinary action. The obligations of a public prosecutor shall also be imposed upon lawyers in the private practice who are authorized to prosecute under the direct supervision and control of the public prosecutor. To follow up on that, based on this po, it is clear po that the public prosecutor's primary duty is not to convict VP Sara, but to see that justice is done. Tama po.
2: Well, I will leave that to the judgment of the Senate Impeachment Court. But as I've said earlier, sir, insofar as criminal cases are concerned, that is mandatory.
3: Sige po, gawin ko pong criminal. So any witness po or evidence that will establish the innocence of the accused must never be suppressed or concealed. Correct?
2: Of course, sir. Okay.
3: Otherwise, that is violative of the rules and thus illegal. Correct?
2: Yes, sir.
3: So, hindi dapat gigil na gigil yung mga prosecutors sa pag-convict, tama?
2: Yes, sir.
3: Alright. Okay. Just to take advantage of the fact that you're here also, VP Sara enjoys the presumption of innocence, correct?
2: Of course.
0: Your Honor,
3: this is guaranteed as an answer.
0: Your Honor, I am still allowed to make an objection if the witness has answered.
1: What is your objection, counsel?
0: That is provided under the rules. If Your Honor, please, may I ask that the question first be repeated so that I can clearly state my argument?
3: Oh, I'll just move on to a new question.
1: I'm sorry?
3: I just move on to a new question, Your Honor.
0: You're withdrawing your question? Is that the case?
1: Are you withdrawing the question, counsel?
3: My question is about presumption of innocence, Your Honor.
0: Precisely, Your Honor.
1: I remember, okay.
0: That question is misleading because this is not a criminal case. There is no application of the presumption of innocence in this impeachment case.
1: Again, if she knows, counsel, you offered her as an expert. She may express her opinion or decline to do so if she knows.
2: I'll go back to my criminal.
3: You answered already, yes, she enjoys the presumption of innocence. All right. And this is guaranteed by the Bill of Rights, correct?
2: Yes, sir, presumption of innocence.
3: All right. And burden of proving her guilt is with the prosecution, correct?
2: Yes, sir.
3: And if the prosecution fails to discharge this burden, VP Sara is entitled to an acquittal, correct?
2: Well, that's up. Again, that will be up to the impeachment court to assess and evaluate the evidence and come up with their judgment.
3: At any rate, conviction must be based on the strength of the prosecution and not the weakness of the defense, correct?
2: Again, from the point of view of criminal law, yes.
3: The prosecution's evidence must stand or fall on its own weight and cannot draw strength from the weakness of the defense, correct?
2: Yes, again, in criminal cases.
3: Okay. The totality of evidence presented must support a conviction, correct?
2: Conviction beyond reasonable doubt, again, in based criminal on cases. Criminal cases.
3: Okay. And courts must judge the guilt or innocence of the accused based on facts and not on mere conjectures, presumptions, or suspicions, correct?
2: Yes, sir, that's what the Supreme Court says.
3: Actually, ma'am, not just the Supreme Court, we lifted these from portions of your own decisions. Yeah. Kaya po, nag-agree po kayo sa lahat, tama po. My next question is this. Did you read the articles of impeachment in full?
2: Sir, honestly, I've not read even one article of impeachment.
3: Okay lang po yan. I'll draw your attention to page 1 of the AOI where it states, and I quote, "She has attempted to dismantle the very foundations of accountability upon which the Republic is built." Talking about VP Sara.
0: If Your Honor, please, the witness already said she has not read the articles of impeachment and has no personal knowledge thereof.
3: No question yet in the
1: I'll wait
3: court
1: for the
3: of
1: question. I'll wait for the question, Honorable Chair.
0: Yes, Your Honor.
3: My only question po, ma'am, is dismantling the very foundations of accountability, is this specifically provided as a ground for impeachment under the Constitution?
0: Objection, Your Honor, asked and answered, and the witness has already stated that she has no personal knowledge of the matter being asked by the defense
1: of
0: counsel.
1: Of this particular impeachment complaint, counsel, but I believe she was a political law reviewer. If she knows, counsel.
2: Well, if that is not included in the enumerated grounds for impeachment in the Constitution, then it's not.
3: All right. Is this a crime po? And I quote, dismantling the very foundations of accountability. Is this a crime specifically defined and punished under the RPC, for example?
2: There is none.
3: There's none. Is there any law that specifically penalizes dismantling the very foundations of accountability? May ganun po ba?
2: No, sir.
3: In other words, drama lang po ito on the House, part of the House of Representatives.
0: Argumentative, Your Honor, please.
3: All right.
1: Sustained.
3: All right. In the AOI, it states also, and I quote, "By her own hand, she has rendered herself an outcast to the Constitution." My question is this. Is rendering oneself an outcast to the Constitution specifically provided as a ground for impeachment?
2: Again,
3: may ganun po ba kayong naalala?
2: I don't remember, sir.
3: Is this specifically defined and punished under any law?
2: No.
3: Just last few questions, Your Honor. So based on your legal expertise, ma'am, what did the Supreme Court say about the impeachment process being abused in the case po of Duterte versus House of Representatives? Can you recall po?
2: No, sir.
3: All right. I'll refresh your memory po and then I'll ask last few questions. This was beautifully penned by Justice Leonin. To clarify further, when used properly, impeachment is a tool for accountability. When abused, it is a tool for political retribution. It is only by compliance with the constitutional process that the proper balance between accountability and the ability of the public officers covered by impeachment to discharge their responsibilities can be respected. Impeachment is not a chance to settle political scores. Both the House of Representatives and the Senate have a responsibility to treat the impeachment process with seriousness. not as a chance to go after personalities or political opponents, but as a constitutional tool to address specific acts of misconduct. Allegations like corruption demand careful, evidence-based scrutiny. This process was never meant to be a stage for political theater or personal attacks. It is about determining whether a public official has committed actions that truly rise to the level of impeachable offenses as defined by the Constitution. When the focus shifts to the person rather than at the alleged wrongdoing, the process loses its integrity, and impeachment risks becoming a blunt political weapon instead of a safeguard for public accountability. We reiterate, integrity is a constitutional imperative, but it applies to the impeachable officers as well as those involved in the constitutional process of impeaching and convicting for constitutionally provided offenses done in a constitutionally required manner. My only question, Justice, do you agree with this ruling of the Supreme Court?
2: Of course.
3: And this ruling is binding upon us all, right?
2: Of course, sir.
3: That would be all, Your Honor.
1: Thank you, counsel. Any redirect, Honorable Chell?
0: Thank you. Yes, I have some questions, if I may be allowed, Your Honor.
1: You may proceed, counsel, with the ordinary redirect.
0: Earlier, Madam Justice, you were asked about crimes, presumption of innocence, burden of proof, reasonable doubt. Ano pong court ang may jurisdiction ng mga criminal offenses?
2: It's the civil court, the regular courts.
0: So, ibig po sabihin ninyo yung MTC or
2: yes,
0: Metropolitan
2: sir.
0: Municipal Trial Courts, RTC, Regional Trial Courts, they try those kinds of criminal cases.
2: Yes, yes, sir.
0: And you would agree that impeachment court has no jurisdiction over a criminal offense?
2: Well, sir, as mentioned by the Supreme Court, it is sui generis.
0: So,
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0: You died, Jesus, but the source of life flowed out for souls, and the ocean of mercy opened up for the whole world. 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Holy God, Holy Mighty One, Holy Immortal One, have mercy on us and the whole world. 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Holy God, Holy Mighty One, Holy Immortal One, have mercy on us and the whole world. 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
1: Last point, Sir Presiding Officer. What if the unexplained wealth is not acquired during the incumbency of the public official but before he assumed office? 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
2: If he acquired that money unlawfully as a private individual, ibang usapan na po yun. But he cannot be sued doon sa income because of his incumbency diyan.
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2: Not necessarily po, kasi if you look at the plunder law, there are 5 overt or criminal acts kung tawagin na if committed through a series or a combination at ang nakamal or na-acquire or na-amass na wealth is at the threshold, the minimum threshold of 50 million pesos can still constitute plunder.
3: And the 50 million need not be public funds, di ba?
2: No, sir, because there is, I think it's paragraph B about bribery. Mm-hmm. Mm-hmm. Bribery, the money need not come from, generally does not come from government but from other persons.
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5: 19 na minuto makalipas, magkakabombo ang alas 6 ng gabi. 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
8: All right. I just wanted to know the logistics of how it happened. Did Representative Diokno personally give you the subpoena?
2: No, it was sent to me through email.
8: Who emailed you the subpoena?
2: Senator Congressman Diokno.
8: And you consider that to be in order, ma'am?
2: Well, the Supreme Court now allows service by emails.
8: I understand that, ma'am, but under the rules, isn't it the court's duty to serve the subpoena?
9: If Your Honor, please, the question is argumentative. The service of the court was done, and it was done through this representative.
8: I'm clarifying what happened, Your Honor. This goes into the connection of the witness to the prosecution.
10: We follow the same rules. Justice Tang would know. Please answer, Justice Tang.
2: Can you please repeat the question?
8: It's very basic. Under the rules, isn't it the court's duty to serve the subpoena?
2: Well, yes, but sometimes the court designates another person to do it.
8: Was Representative Diokno ever designated by the court
2: that
8: to serve
2: I don't
8: the subpoena?
2: Know, sir.
8: You just assumed that the court designated him to serve the subpoena.
2: I assume that he had the authority to send it to me.
8: Were you promised anything in return in exchange for your testimony today, ma'am?
2: No, sir. I will never testify if I was offered anything material or otherwise.
8: My testimony
2: is not for sale, sir.
8: Okay, this is totally unrelated, but we just wanted to confirm for a fact. Are you vying for an ambassadorial position at the moment?
2: No, sir. No. I am retired and I want to enjoy my retirement.
8: All right. Thank you for that clarification, ma'am.
7: So, nagpapatuloy na mga katanungan, iginiit ni Defense Counsel Attorney Mark Cavinduan ang kanilang cross-examination kay retired Syndicate Bayan Presiding Justice Kabutahitang ay bahagi ng pagtatanggol sa kanilang panig at paraan upang muling suriin ng publiko ang dahilan ng pagharap nito bilang saksi. 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
10: Counsels, please. If she knows, she stated earlier she's not familiar with the impeachment complaint anyway. So if you know, Justice Tang?
2: Well, if you talk of cases or information that are criminal informations that are filed in court, that will not be acceptable.
8: Not acceptable. Very, very good po. Very clear. And if you are unsure of your allegation, meaning unacceptable yung ginamit mo ng phrase, you can't allege it in the first place, tama?
2: Yes.
8: All right. How about you, ma'am, personally? Do you have personal knowledge of any predicate offense of money laundering by the Vice President?
2: No, sir.
8: Do you have any...
9: If I may interrupt, I've been keeping quiet because I understand that we would like to give the defense as much leeway as possible. But it's very clear that the witness has repeatedly said that she has no personal knowledge of anything related to this case.
8: Your Honor,
9: Kung paulit-ulit lang po siyang itatanong tungkol sa mga bagay na ito, di maaksaya lang po ang oras nitong kagalang-galang na impeachment court.
7: Pinayagan naman ni Presiding Officer Chief Escudero ang depensa na ipagpatuloy ang cross-examination bagamat sinabi niyang malinaw na sa korte ang punto ng defense team tungkol sa kawalan ng personal na kalaman ni Tang. Kaugnay niyan, balikan pa natin ang naging kaganapan kanina sa impeachment trial.
10: We'll allow it. We'll continue to allow it, counsel. But Attorney Mark, we get the point. She has no personal knowledge about anything about this case.
8: I understand that, Your Honor, but I understand also that a while ago, the court allowed us leeway in terms of making also, presenting our side as well. And asking these questions on personal knowledge is our way of reconditioning the mind of the public whether this Justice Tang, with all due respect to her, should have been presented in the first place. Your Honor, counsel,
10: we're allowing it. All I'm saying is we also get the point already.

0: principle that the witness also alluded to earlier on.
1: We'll allow it, counsel. I'm giving counsel some leeway.
0: All right. So a while ago po, you mentioned po that a president or vice president is absolutely prohibited from finances in companies. Tama
2: yes,
0: po ba?
2: Yes, sir.
0: Oh, dito po kasi sa sal ni presidente as of December 31, 2025. Meron po mga nakalista if we can zoom in. Pero if I could just describe, may nakalista mga financial interest po sa mga business, financial and business interest sa mga kumpanya, no? So are you saying that this falls under what you mentioned about absolute prohibition in business and financial interest?
3: Ngayon naman ni Representative Joe Isbol at naiulat sa automatikong maituring itong authenticated. Sinabi rin niyang ayaw niyang magkipag-away sa depensa at dito naman ni Presiding Officer Chief Escudero, eh hindi naman ugali ni Honorable Joe No ang magkipag-away. Narito pa ang naging kaganapan sa impeachment court.
4: Before the witness answers, if Your Honor, please, I relate this to my earlier objection. We have no way of knowing if what counsel is showing is a authenticated copy of the salian. We have no way of knowing if that actually belongs or was filed by the president. That's why I'm very hesitant to, that's why I have to object to documents that have not been duly authenticated before they are shown to the witness, Your Honor.
1: At the proper time, counsel, I believe counsel for the respondent will be making that marking.
4: Just the fact that it's publicly available or reported by the news does not authenticate it, Your Honor.
0: The court already ruled.
4: I'm just responding, Your Honor, to the statement of defense counsel. Ayoko po makipag-away.
0: Ako rin po.
1: Not your character, Honorable Chell. Anyway,
0: we can do that later. But if there are declarations of financial and business interest by the president, for example, isn't that what you mentioned about absolute prohibition?
2: Pardon me, sir, but I wish not to answer that question.
0: Okay lang po.
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0: question at isang follow-up question para mapagbigyan po ang ibig pa nating panauhin sa pagtatanong. Sige po, pwede na po tayo magsimula.
1: Good evening po, Celerina Monte from NHK Japan TV. To Sir Abesha of Probar, I just want to double check to reconfirm if there were really 5 individuals who were killed and like 18 persons injured.
0: Good evening, ma'am. Katulad po ng nabanggit ng ating COMELEC chairman kanina, dito po sa Cotabato meron lang tayong tatlong deaths. Yun po yung nangyari kagabi dun sa shooting incidents at merong 15 wounded. Habang kanina po dun sa Central Pilot School ay may 4 pang wounded.
1: But the chairman mentioned earlier that the one who was one of those injured kanina sa Central Pilot already passed away and also yung nasabugan ng EID. So, hindi po ba confirmed yun or what?
0: Confirmed daw po. Doon sa 4 na wounded, another one passed away. So, 4 po yung ating death.
1: 5.
0: Yes, ma'am.
1: 5 deaths.
0: 3 plus 1. 5
1: deaths. And
0: 18
1: injured.
0: Yes, ma'am.
1: In other areas po of outside Cotabato City, meron rin po ba o wala kayong na-monitor?
0: Negative, ma'am. Negative.
1: Thank you.
0: Maraming salamat po. Para sa susunod na magtatanong,

0: Related violence have we recorded within
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1: violated incidents
0: peaceful President Mr.

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6: Physical sickness is but the most visible manifestation of those areas of our life and levels of our being that need healing. Oftentimes, it is not human doctors who can prescribe the cure for sickness, but the divine physician. The Holy Rosary is therapeutic because it puts us in touch with the divine physician. As we revisit His life, together with Mary, His mother, we discover not only physical healing, but the wholeness and integration that we long for. The healing intentions expressed in form of prayer are according to the mysteries to be contemplated. The Joyful Mysteries.
7: In the name of the Father, and of the Son, and of the Holy Spirit. Amen. I believe in God, the Father Almighty, Creator of heaven and earth, and in Jesus Christ, His only Son, our Lord, who was conceived by the Holy Spirit, born of the Virgin Mary, suffered under Pontius Pilate, was crucified, died, and was buried. He descended into hell. On the third day He rose again from the dead. He ascended into heaven and is seated at the right hand of God, the Father Almighty. From there He will come to judge the living and the dead. I believe in the Holy Spirit, the Holy Catholic Church, the communion of saints, the forgiveness of sins, the resurrection of the body, and life everlasting. Amen.
8: Our Father, who art in heaven, hallowed be Thy name. Thy kingdom come, Thy will be done on earth as it is in heaven.
7: Give us this day our daily bread, and forgive us our trespasses, as we forgive those who trespass against us. And lead us not into temptation, but deliver us from evil. Amen.
8: Hail Mary, full of grace, the Lord is with you. Blessed are you among women, and blessed is the fruit of your womb, Jesus.
7: Holy Mary, Mother of God, pray for us sinners, now and at the hour of our death. Amen.
8: Hail Mary, full of grace, the Lord is with you. Blessed are you among women, and blessed is the fruit of your womb, Jesus.
7: Holy Mary, Mother of God, pray for us sinners, now and at the hour of our death. Amen.
8: Hail Mary, full of grace, the Lord is with you. Blessed are you among women, and blessed is the fruit of your womb, Jesus.
7: Holy Mary, Mother of God, pray for us sinners, now and at the hour of our death. Amen.
8: Glory be to the Father, and to the Son, and to the Holy Spirit.
7: As it was in the beginning, is now, and ever shall be, world without end. Amen.

0: The first joyful mystery. The angel Gabriel announces to Mary that she will be the mother of God. Mary replies, "Let it be done to me as you say."
1: Lord, heal our deafness to the good news of your coming, announced to us by ordinary people. Through the daily events of our life, make us learn from Mary's openness to the angel's announcement. Our Father, who art in heaven, hallowed be thy name. Thy kingdom come, thy will be done on earth as it is in heaven.
2: Give us this day our daily bread, and forgive us our trespasses, as we forgive those who trespass against us. And lead us not into temptation, but deliver us from evil. Amen.
1: Hail Mary, full of grace, the Lord is with you. Blessed are you among women, and blessed is the fruit of your womb, Jesus.
2: Holy Mary, Mother of God, pray for us sinners, now and at the hour of our death. Amen.
1: Hail Mary, full of grace, the Lord is with you. Blessed are you among women, and blessed is the fruit of your womb, Jesus.
2: Holy Mary, Mother of God, pray for us sinners, now and at the hour of our death. Amen.
1: Hail Mary, full of grace, the Lord is with you. Blessed are you among women, and blessed is the fruit of your womb, Jesus.
2: Holy Mary, Mother of God, pray for us sinners, now and at the hour of our death. Amen.
1: Hail Mary, full of grace, the Lord is with you. Blessed are you among women, and blessed is the fruit of your womb, Jesus.
2: Holy Mary, Mother of God, pray for us sinners, now and at the hour of our death. Amen.
1: Hail Mary, full of grace, the Lord is with you. Blessed are you among women, and blessed is the fruit of your womb, Jesus.
2: Holy Mary, Mother of God, pray for us sinners, now and at the hour of our death. Amen.
1: Hail Mary, full of grace, the Lord is with you. Blessed are you among women, and blessed is the fruit of your womb, Jesus.
2: Holy Mary, Mother of God, pray for us sinners, now and at the hour of our death. Amen.
1: Hail Mary, full of grace, the Lord is with you. Blessed are you among women, and blessed is the fruit of your womb, Jesus.
2: Holy Mary, Mother of God, pray for us sinners, now and at the hour of our death. Amen.
1: Hail Mary, full of grace, the Lord is with you. Blessed are you among women, and blessed is the fruit of your womb, Jesus.
2: Holy Mary, Mother of God, pray for us sinners, now and at the hour of our death. Amen.
1: Hail Mary, full of grace, the Lord is with you. Blessed are you among women, and blessed is the fruit of your womb, Jesus.
2: Holy Mary, Mother of God, pray for us sinners, now and at the hour of our death. Amen.
1: Hail Mary, full of grace, the Lord is with you. Blessed are you among women, and blessed is the fruit of your womb, Jesus.
2: Holy Mary, Mother of God, pray for us sinners, now and at the hour of our death. Amen.
1: Glory be to the Father, and to the Son, and to the Holy Spirit.
2: As it was in the beginning, is now, and ever shall be, world without end. Amen. O my Jesus, forgive us our sins, save us from the fires of hell, and lead all souls into heaven, especially those who need most of your mercy.
0: The second joyful mystery. Mary visits her cousin Elizabeth and assists her in her hour of need.
1: Lord, heal our indifference and reluctance to reach out to others in their moment of necessity, and thus become the expression of your care for them. Make us learn from Mary's sensitivity to the needs of her cousin Elizabeth.
3: Our Father, who art in heaven, hallowed be thy name. Thy kingdom come, thy will be done on earth as it is in heaven.
2: Give us this day our daily bread, and forgive us our trespasses, as we forgive those who trespass against us. And lead us not into temptation, but deliver us from evil. Amen.
3: Hail Mary, full of grace, the Lord is with you. Blessed are you among women, and blessed is the fruit of your womb, Jesus.
2: Holy Mary, Mother of God, pray for us sinners, now and at the hour of our death. Amen.
3: Hail Mary, full of grace, the Lord is with you. Blessed are you among women, and blessed is the fruit of your womb, Jesus.
2: Holy Mary, Mother of God, pray for us sinners, now and at the hour of our death. Amen.
3: Hail Mary, full of grace, the Lord is with you. Blessed are you among women, and blessed is the fruit of your womb, Jesus.
2: Holy Mary, Mother of God, pray for us sinners, now and at the hour of our death. Amen.
3: Hail Mary, full of grace, the Lord is with you. Blessed are you among women, and blessed is the fruit of your womb, Jesus.
2: Holy Mary, Mother of God, pray

0: The Lord is with you. Blessed are you among women, and blessed is the fruit of your womb, Jesus.
1: Holy Mary, Mother of God, pray for us sinners, now and at the hour of our death. Amen.
0: Hail Mary, full of grace, the Lord is with you. Blessed are you among women, and blessed is the fruit of your womb, Jesus.
1: Holy Mary, Mother of God, pray for us sinners, now and at the hour of our death. Amen.
0: Hail Mary, full of grace, the Lord is with you. Blessed are you among women, and blessed is the fruit of your womb, Jesus.
1: Holy Mary, Mother of God, pray for us sinners, now and at the hour of our death. Amen.
0: Hail Mary, full of grace, the Lord is with you. Blessed are you among women, and blessed is the fruit of your womb, Jesus.
1: Holy Mary, Mother of God, pray for us sinners, now and at the hour of our death. Amen.
0: Glory be to the Father, and to the Son, and to the Holy Spirit.
1: As it was in the beginning, is now, and ever shall be, world without end. Amen. O my Jesus, forgive us our sins, save us from the fires of hell, and lead all souls into heaven, especially those who need most of your mercy.
2: The third joyful mystery. Jesus is born in a poor stable in Bethlehem.
3: Lord, heal our lack of trust in your providence and our resistance to move out of our comfort zone. Make us learn from Mary's and Joseph's faith in your providential care, which made them embrace the poverty of Bethlehem. Father, who art in heaven, hallowed be thy name. Thy kingdom come, thy will be done on earth as it is in heaven.
1: Give us this day our daily bread, and forgive us our trespasses, as we forgive those who trespass against us. And lead us not into temptation, but deliver us from evil. Amen.
3: Hail Mary, full of grace, the Lord is with you. Blessed are you among women, and blessed is the fruit of your womb, Jesus.
1: Holy Mary, Mother of God, pray for us sinners, now and at the hour of our death. Amen.
3: Hail Mary, full of grace, the Lord is with you. Blessed are you among women, and blessed is the fruit of your womb, Jesus.
1: Holy Mary, Mother of God, pray for us sinners, now and at the hour of our death. Amen.
3: Hail Mary, full of grace, the Lord is with you. Blessed are you among women, and blessed is the fruit of your womb, Jesus.
1: Holy Mary, Mother of God, pray for us sinners, now and at the hour of our death. Amen.
3: Hail Mary, full of grace, the Lord is with you. Blessed are you among women, and blessed is the fruit of your womb, Jesus.
1: Holy Mary, Mother of God, pray for us sinners, now and at the hour of our death. Amen.
3: Hail Mary, full of grace, the Lord is with you. Blessed are you among women, and blessed is the fruit of your womb, Jesus.
1: Holy Mary, Mother of God, pray for us sinners, now and at the hour of our death. Amen.
3: Hail Mary, full of grace, the Lord is with you. Blessed are you among women, and blessed is the fruit of your womb, Jesus.
1: Holy Mary, Mother of God, pray for us sinners, now and at the hour of our death. Amen.
3: Hail Mary, full of grace, the Lord is with you. Blessed are you among women, and blessed is the fruit of your womb, Jesus.
1: Holy Mary, Mother of God, pray for us sinners, now and at the hour of our death. Amen.
3: Hail Mary, full of grace, the Lord is with you. Blessed are you among women, and blessed is the fruit of your womb, Jesus.
1: Holy Mary, Mother of God, pray for us sinners, now and at the hour of our death. Amen.
3: Hail Mary, full of grace, the Lord is with you. Blessed are you among women, and blessed is the fruit of your womb, Jesus.
1: Holy Mary, Mother of God, pray for us sinners, now and at the hour of our death. Amen.
3: Hail Mary, full of grace, the Lord is with you. Blessed are you among women, and blessed is the fruit of your womb, Jesus.
1: Holy Mary, Mother of God, pray

0: hour of our death. Amen.
1: Glory be to the Father, and to the Son, and to the Holy Spirit.
0: As it was in the beginning, is now, and ever shall be, world without end. Amen. O my Jesus, forgive us our sins, save us from the fires of hell, and lead all souls into heaven, especially those who need most of your mercy.
2: The fourth joyful mystery, Mary and Joseph present Jesus at the temple.
1: Lord, heal our lack of concern for traditions, which we see only as irrelevant and useless to the present generation. Make us learn from Mary's and Joseph's humble submission to the requirements of Jewish law by presenting their son at the temple.
0: Our Father, who art in heaven, hallowed be thy name. Thy kingdom come, thy will be done on earth as it is in heaven.
3: Give us this day our daily bread, and forgive us our trespasses, as we forgive those who trespass against us. And lead us not into temptation, but deliver us from evil. Amen.
0: Hail Mary, full of grace, the Lord is with you. Blessed are you among women, and blessed is the fruit of your womb, Jesus.
3: Holy Mary, Mother of God, pray for us sinners, now and at the hour of our death. Amen.
0: Hail Mary, full of grace, the Lord is with you. Blessed are you among women, and blessed is the fruit of your womb, Jesus.
3: Holy Mary, Mother of God, pray for us sinners, now and at the hour of our death. Amen.
0: Hail Mary, full of grace, the Lord is with you. Blessed are you among women, and blessed is the fruit of your womb, Jesus.
3: Holy Mary, Mother of God, pray for us sinners, now and at the hour of our death. Amen.
0: Hail Mary, full of grace, the Lord is with you. Blessed are you among women, and blessed is the fruit of your womb, Jesus.
3: Holy Mary, Mother of God, pray for us sinners, now and at the hour of our death. Amen.
0: Hail Mary, full of grace, the Lord is with you. Blessed are you among women, and blessed is the fruit of your womb, Jesus.
3: Holy Mary, Mother of God, pray for us sinners, now and at the hour of our death. Amen.
0: Hail Mary, full of grace, the Lord is with you. Blessed are you among women, and blessed is the fruit of your womb, Jesus.
3: Holy Mary, Mother of God, pray for us sinners, now and at the hour of our death. Amen.
0: Hail Mary, full of grace, the Lord is with you. Blessed are you among women, and blessed is the fruit of your womb, Jesus.
3: Holy Mary, Mother of God, pray for us sinners, now and at the hour of our death. Amen.
0: Hail Mary, full of grace, the Lord is with you. Blessed are you among women, and blessed is the fruit of your womb, Jesus.
3: Holy Mary, Mother of God, pray for us sinners, now and at the hour of our death. Amen.
0: Hail Mary, full of grace, the Lord is with you. Blessed are you among women, and blessed is the fruit of your womb, Jesus.
3: Holy Mary, Mother of God, pray for us sinners, now and at the hour of our death. Amen.
0: Hail Mary, full of grace, the Lord is with you. Blessed are you among women, and blessed is the fruit of your womb, Jesus.
3: Holy Mary, Mother of God, pray for us sinners, now and at the hour of our death. Amen.
0: Glory be to the Father, and to the Son, and to the Holy Spirit.
3: As it was in the beginning, is now, and ever shall be, world without end. Amen. O my Jesus, forgive us our sins, save us from the fires of hell, and lead all souls into heaven, especially those who need most of your mercy.
2: The fifth joyful mystery. Jesus is found by his parents at the temple after 3 days of search.
1: Lord, disturb us when we no longer grieve over losing you, and when we can bear being separated from you. Make us learn from Mary's and Joseph's ardent searching until they found you. Father, who art in heaven, hallowed be thy name. Thy kingdom come, thy will be done on earth as it is in heaven.
0: Give us this day our daily bread, and forgive us our trespasses, as we forgive those who trespass against us. And lead us not into temptation, but deliver us from evil. Amen.
1: Hail Mary, full of grace, the Lord is with you. Blessed are you among women, and blessed is the fruit of your womb, Jesus.
0: Holy Mary, Mother of God, pray for us sinners, now and at the hour of our death. Amen.
1: Hail Mary, full of grace, the Lord is with you. Blessed are you among women, and blessed is the fruit of your womb, Jesus.
0: Holy Mary, Mother of God, pray for us sinners, now and at the hour of our death. Amen.
1: Hail Mary, full of grace, the Lord is with you. Blessed are you among women, and blessed is the fruit of your womb, Jesus.
0: Holy Mary, Mother of God, pray for us sinners, now and at the hour of our death. Amen.
1: Hail Mary, full of grace, the Lord is with you. Blessed are you among women, and blessed is the fruit of your womb, Jesus.
0: Holy Mary, Mother of God, pray for us sinners, now and at the hour of our death. Amen.
1: Hail Mary, full of grace, the Lord is with you. Blessed are you among women, and blessed is the fruit of your womb, Jesus.
0: Holy Mary, Mother of God, pray for us sinners, now and at the hour of our death. Amen.
1: Hail Mary, full of grace, the Lord is with you. Blessed are you among women, and blessed is the fruit of your womb, Jesus.
0: Holy Mary, Mother of God, pray for us sinners, now and at the hour of our death. Amen.
1: Hail Mary, full of grace, the Lord is with you. Blessed are you among women, and blessed is the fruit of your womb, Jesus.
0: Holy Mary, Mother of God, pray for us sinners, now and at the hour of our death. Amen.
1: Hail Mary, full of grace, the Lord is with you. Blessed are you among women, and blessed is the fruit of your womb, Jesus.
0: Holy Mary, Mother of God, pray for us sinners, now and at the hour of our death. Amen.
1: Hail Mary, full of grace, the Lord is with you. Blessed are you among women, and blessed is the fruit of your womb, Jesus.
0: Holy Mary, Mother of God, pray for us sinners, now and at the hour of our death. Amen.
1: Hail Mary, full of grace, the Lord is with you. Blessed are you among women, and blessed is the fruit of your womb, Jesus.
0: Holy Mary, Mother of God, pray for us sinners, now and at the hour of our death. Amen.
1: Glory be to the Father, and to the Son, and to the Holy Spirit,
0: as it was in the beginning, is now, and ever shall be, world without end. Amen. O my Jesus, forgive us our sins, save us from the fires of hell, and lead all souls into heaven, especially those who need most of your mercy. Hail, Holy Queen, Mother of Mercy, hail our life, our sweetness, and our hope. To you do we cry, poor banished children of Eve. To you do we send up our sighs, mourning and weeping in this valley of tears. Turn then, O most gracious Advocate, your eyes of mercy towards us. And after this our exile, show unto us the blessed fruit of your womb, Jesus. O clement, O loving, O sweet Virgin Mary.
4: In the name of the Father, and of the Son, and of the Holy Spirit. Amen.
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Mula po sa kay Kenny Loggins. Oras natin, 18 star minutes, bago mag 12 in the midnight, 11:42 ng gabi at the Philippine Standard Time. And thank you so much sa lahat ng mga nakinig sa atin tonight for keeping us with you together and forever. Charis! Apo yung nakasama yung sweetie sweetie girl, Ivana Darna, bukas ulit. 7 p.m. at until 12 in the midnight. Well, good night na. Magpahinga ka. Tomorrow.

It's another day. 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And here's a song. 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A song about paradise. Awiting Paraiso.

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1: We have come to the day's end. Let us rest from the day's work, that we may awaken refreshed and renewed. God, in your mercy, we have this time to rest. 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We pray for the safety of all travelers, and those guarding the well-being of our nation, and for all of those with great responsibilities. 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

morning is fast approaching. Let us awaken to the dawn of a new day with God, our constant guide. Lord, grant us the wisdom in our decisions, courage to rise from our mistakes, devotions for our duties, and the readiness to share and cooperate for the good of our families, our community, and our country. Bespark in us our love for the truth, respect for one another, and an urgency to serve. Reserve us from false pride and selfish work, and help us to live in peace with one another as brothers. In Jesus' name, amen. Good morning. 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Our studio and offices are located at the 18th floor, Unit D, Strata 2000 Building, F. Ortigas Jr. Road, Ortigas Center, Pasig City. 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